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1: This is Dr. Tom Williams, and welcome to Facing Tomorrow. My, it's a blessing to have you listening. It's a blessing for me to be able to preach the living word of the living God. And we praise the Lord that our Savior came. He died for us, but the grave could not contain him, hell could not keep him, and death could not hold its grip on him. And he absolutely defeated death, hell, and the grave, and rose again yonder and to sit at the right hand of his Father, where he is at this moment as we have this program. He's sitting right there. And I praise the Lord that once in a while he stands up. It said Stephen went home to the glories, he said the Lord Jesus stood up. I am sure there's been others who were such wonderful, tremendous servants of God that perhaps the Lord Jesus stood up when they came home. But praise the Lord, today we can know that our salvation is real. In traveling so many years in evangelism and around the world, I met so many people who just could not grasp the fact that salvation is real. Salvation is nailed down. It's anchored to the rock, Christ Jesus our Lord. The songwriter here came to grips with this, H.L. Cox. Oh, how well do I remember how I doubted day by day, for I did not know for certain that my sins were washed away. When the Spirit tried to tell me I would not the truth receive, I endeavored to be happy and to make myself believe. But it's real, it's real. And he found out that it was. When the truth came close and searching, all my joy would disappear, for I did not have the witness of the Spirit bright and clear. If at times the coming judgment would appear before my mind, oh, it made me so uneasy, for God's smile I could not find. You know, the Bible says in the book of Romans, chapter 8, his Spirit beareth witness with our spirit that we are the child of God. If the Spirit has never borne spirit with your spirit, then, my friend, let me tell you, you need to take care of salvation, because the Spirit is faithful to tell us, yes, you are born of the Spirit of God into the family of God. Yes, you have been born again. But at last I tired of living such a life of fear and doubt, for I wanted God to give me something I would know about, so the truth would make me happy, and the light would clearly shine, and the Spirit gave assurance that I'm His, and He is mine. So I prayed to God in earnest, and not caring what folks said, I was hungry for salvation. My poor soul, it must be fed. When at last, by faith, I touched him, and like sparks from smitten steel, just so quick salvation reached me. Oh, bless God, I know it's real. But it's real, it's real. Oh, I know it's real. Praise God, the doubts are settled. For I know it's real. The Bible says in 1 John 5:13, these things have I written unto you that believe on the name of the Son of God, that you may know that you have eternal life, and that you may believe on the name of the Son of God. Do you know that today? Have you taken care of it? It's been a problem all along the way. The Lord Jesus gave to us salvation. It was in the Old Testament a problem with some. Down through the New Testament, people doubted and have doubted, and I meet them and you meet them. Yet the Scripture says that ye may know. You know, you look at Peter and the people of his hour that he was speaking to, and he said, make your calling and election sure. He would have never said that if there wasn't a problem with people really knowing that they have been redeemed by the blood of the Lamb. Oh, you can come to a place where you can sing with Fanny Crosby as she wrote that, I know, she said, that I'm saved. The Apostle Paul said, henceforth there is, not maybe, not hope so, not think so, there is laid up for me a crown of life which the righteous judge shall give me in that day. Fanny Crosby could say, blessed assurance, Jesus is mine. Oh, what a foretaste of glory divine. Blessed assurance, all is well. Amen and amen and amen. And I hope today you have that blessed assurance and can just look up. Just tilt your head back and look up. And without any doubt in your soul, say, my Heavenly Father, it is so good to be redeemed. It is so good to be saved and know it and have and rest in the assurance of thy great and wonderful word that you have given us concerning your Son, the Lord Jesus Christ. Well, let's pray together. Our Father, thank you now for your word. Thank you for a time to preach it. And I pray you'll help me to preach in the power and the demonstration of the blessed Holy Spirit, and that we might know, people would know, that beyond the shadow of a doubt, they have passed from death unto life. They have come out of darkness to light. They have turned from religion to salvation in Christ. And you do that for us today. In Jesus' sweet name, and for his sake, amen and amen. We are in the 25th Psalm, and we are at verse 20, and we have talked about the two things in verse 20. Oh, keep my soul and deliver me. Let me not be ashamed, for I put my trust in thee. He said, not only keep me, but deliver me. Not only deliver me, but keep me, lest me not be ashamed, for I put my trust in thee. Let integrity and uprightness preserve me, for I wait on thee. And we talked about how that my mother used to put things in a jar and seal it, and it was called preserved. I'm preserving this. We'd have pear preserves and apple preserves and so forth, and they were put in there, and they were preserved. And we'd open them up maybe a year later and put them on some good hot biscuits with butter. Oh, my goodness. Your tongue slap your brains out if you got any on your forehead. Just so good. Why? Because they were preserved, and we are preserved. Let integrity and uprightness preserve me, for I wait on thee. Redeem Israel, O God, out of all his troubles. And we read in Psalm 103 and verse 3 that God is saving Israel out of all of their troubles. And if he does that for them, he'll do it for us. Who forgiveth all thine iniquities, who healeth all thy diseases, who redeemeth thy life from destruction, who crowneth thee with loving kindness and tender mercies. You'll find that in Psalm 103, verse 3 and 4. And he does save, and he does preserve, and he does keep, and he redeems. Never to put us in the slave market of sin again. Oh God, out of all his troubles. Amen. Judge me, O Lord. We're in chapter 26 now. And verse 1. Judge me, O Lord, for I have walked in mine integrity. He had walked with the Lord. He had walked in integrity. He had walked in honesty. He had walked in justice. He had walked in a guarantee of his salvation from the blessed word of the living God. And so David could say, judge me, O Lord, for I have walked in mine integrity. I have trusted also in the Lord. Therefore, I shall not slide. And we turn back to the book of 2 Kings and chapter 20 and verse 3. And we notice here in this portion of Scripture, I beseech thee, O Lord, remember now how I have walked before thee in truth and with a perfect heart, and have done that which is good in thy sight. And Hezekiah wept sore. Hezekiah wanted to remind the Lord how he had walked with him, walked in his integrity and truth. And because of that, he could have a guarantee. Dear friend, walk. Walk with the Lord. Walk with the Lord. And we'll find some more about that tomorrow. Thank you for listening today. May God bless you. We'll be back with the blessed old book.
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0: I want you to notice, please, the Word of God says, "Whosoever heareth these sayings of mine and doeth them." I'd like you to mark that, please. 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

Church and Crown College in Knoxville, Tennessee. But now we're beginning a brand new series on the parables of Jesus, the greatest stories ever told. I trust it'll be a tremendous blessing. Parable number one today, the hearers and the doers.

0: Would you take your Bibles, please, and turn with me to the Gospel according to Matthew, the 7th chapter, and we'll begin reading with the 21st verse. Matthew chapter 7 and verse 21. The Lord Jesus says, "Not everyone that saith unto me, Lord, Lord, shall enter into the kingdom of heaven, but he that doeth the will of my Father which is in heaven. Many will say to me in that day, Lord, Lord, have we not prophesied in thy name, and in thy name have cast out devils, and in thy name done many wonderful works? And then will I profess unto them, I never knew you. Depart from me, ye that work iniquity. Therefore, whosoever heareth these sayings of mine and doeth them, I will liken him unto a wise man which built his house upon a rock. And the rain descended, and the floods came, and the winds blew, and beat upon that house. And it fell not, for it was founded upon a rock. And everyone that heareth these sayings of mine and doeth them not shall be likened unto a foolish man which built his house upon the sand. And the rain descended, and the floods came, and the winds blew and beat upon that house, and it fell, and great was the fall of it. And it came to pass, when Jesus had ended these sayings, that people were astonished at his doctrine, for he taught them as one having authority, and not as the scribes." I want you to notice, please, the Word of God says, in the 24th verse, "Whosoever heareth these sayings of mine and doeth them." I'd like you to mark that, please. Hear and do. And then the Bible says in the 26th verse, "And everyone that heareth these sayings of mine and doeth them not." Heareth and doeth them not. Those who hear and do, and those who hear and do not. I want us to think about the hearers and the doers. The hearers and the doers. This is a parable given by our Lord. We find in this parable that all people build. They don't all build on the same foundation, but they all build. There are no gray areas here. As we say, it's either black or white, one side or the other. The Lord speaks with finality here. Notice he says in the verses I read to open this passage to you, in the 23rd verse, "And then will I profess unto them, I never knew you." Not did I know you occasionally, or I once knew you. He says, "I never knew you." And I believe that the parable following in verse 24 relates to this passage, because the Bible begins with the word therefore. Therefore, whosoever heareth these sayings of mine and doeth them. You notice in verse 21 the Bible says, "Not everyone that saith unto me, Lord, Lord, shall enter into the kingdom of heaven, but he that doeth the will of my Father, which is in heaven." Then I think a very interesting comment in verse 22, the Bible says, "Many will say to me in that day, Lord, Lord, have we not prophesied in thy name, and in thy name have cast out devils, and in thy name have done?" They were doers. They were doers. They said, "We've done many wonderful works." And the Lord's going to declare them, he says in verse 23, "It doesn't make a difference what you've done. If it wasn't done on the right foundation." The truth is, I never knew you. All people are building some kind of life. All people. But we must give absolute earnest heed to the foundation.
1: Amen.
0: There are people who are doing benevolent things for needy people who no doubt have the idea that they're pleasing God by their benevolent deeds. But among those who are part of churches, even like our church, there are people who get the idea just because they're doing things. They're as busy as little beavers. But that makes the Lord happy. We have to consider the foundation. All people build. Both of these people built in the way of the flood. The same rain, the same flood, the same torrential storm came to both builders. They both built in the way of the flood. Some people have the idea it's because they're Christians, they're going to escape the storms. Just because you're a Christian doesn't mean you're going to escape the storm, but it does mean you have a refuge. The refuge, actually, according to this parable, is in the foundation. If your life is built on the Lord Jesus Christ, as the little children sing, the rains come down and the floods come up, but the house on the rock stands. We're all building a life in the way in which the flood comes, because there's no way in this life to escape it. Absolutely no way to escape it. I want you to notice that both houses looked safe, but they were not both safe. They both only appeared safe. I think from that we may gather, maybe we're stretching a little too far, but I think we could gather that the emphasis is not on the material, not on what was used for the structure. There are people who do religious things. There are people who do churchy things. And they do not please God with those churchy religious things. There are other people who do things in the church that we might call churchy religious things, and they please the Lord. Motive. Why? What foundation? Is it being done for the Lord because of what He's done for us, or in order to get something from Him, even His approval? All religions basically come down into two categories, don't they? One says Jesus Christ has finished the perfect work of salvation, the cross. It is done, and all we must do is believe. All other religions come down the other side, and they're the religions that we're seeing people do things to please God and to get to God. It's a works salvation. Now, we ought to work, but we ought to work because we're saved, not in order to get saved. What a world of difference. If you look at this entire passage of Scripture in the larger context, you find what we are referring to most often as the Sermon on the Mount. It begins with the Beatitudes and concludes with a very severe warning. And when the Lord has finished this particular time of teaching, He gives this story about the builders. And as we look at this parable, I want you to notice, if you want to make note of things, the first thing we must really make note of is the person speaking. The person speaking. Look what the people say. The Bible says, and it came to pass in verse 28, when Jesus had ended these sayings, the people were astonished at His doctrine. For He taught them as one having authority and not as the scribes. He spoke with authority. When they heard Him speak, there was no mincing of His words. You knew what He had said when He finished. He drew the line here. I think there's always been people who want to use the idea of tolerance to excuse an unwillingness to draw the line, to say either right or wrong. It's either good or evil. It's of the devil or it's of the Lord. That's not the way Jesus taught. People even applaud, especially in our day, this age of so much of what we call tolerance, which is really sort of a religious compromise with a different term. They applaud this idea of just sort of putting up with everything. You know, the Lord is good, the devil's good. If you mind your business, you're good. I'll mind my business, I'll be good. The really, really nice people, maybe they've been married 20 times, but they do pay their alimony payments. You know, they're really, really nice people. And of course, I really do have a heart that hurts for anybody that's had broken life and broken home and that kind of thing. But we're living in a day when evil is called good and good called evil and right wrong and wrong right and night day and day night. We really are. And we need to decide as God's children that we're not going to be ashamed. We're not going to be ashamed to declare what we believe. And preach the truth. Some people will take all the bite out of everything. All teaching and preaching. Just take all the bite out of it. Make it so soothing, so smooth, so delightfully interesting. It's like trying to eat tough meat with gums and no teeth. If you preach a sermon and it hadn't been chomping at somebody, I don't really think it much qualifies as a sermon. The Bible says the Lord spoke and He spoke as one having authority. He spoke for God. God incarnate, robed in flesh. He is God. He spoke God's word. And anywhere you go in the world, in any age in human history, when men have stood to speak as an oracle of God, to hold God's word in their hand, declare God's word for God to the people, they can speak with authority.

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And we're considering the greatest stories ever told, the parables of Jesus. And I hope that you'll order these by calling us toll-free at 1-877-AT-CROWN or finding us on the web at faithforthefamily.com. 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

0: The only thing that endures is truth. Truth is eternal. Truth is Jesus. Truth is God's word. Therefore, anything that endures, endures because it has some element of truth in it. When I was raising my children, they seemed to like the same stories and same nursery rhymes all the time. And I was getting bored. Then one day it occurred to me, these things have lasted forever and forever. I said, there must be truth in them. I want to tell you about one. Listen to this. Maybe you've heard it before. Twinkle, twinkle, little star, how I wonder what you are. Up above the world so high, like a diamond in the sky. There's more verses. I'll get back to those later. With the unaided eye, there are 3,000 visible stars, but not in Northwest Indiana. With a small telescope, you can see 100,000 stars. In our Milky Way galaxy, there are 100 billion stars. There are thought to be 100 billion galaxies. That makes 10 with 22 zeros after its stars. That's a billion, 10 billion trillion. Did you know God not only created them, He's numbered them and named them. And I Isaiah 40:26, it says, lift up your eyes on high and behold, who hath created these things that bringeth out the host by number? He calleth them all by names, by the greatness of his might, for he is strong in power. Not one faileth. Psalm 147:4 says, he telleth the number of the stars. He calleth them all by their names. Wow, that's a lot of stars. Wonder why God did that. God said in Genesis 1:14, let there be lights in the firmament of the heaven to divide the day from the night, and let them be for signs and for seasons and for days and for years. This is Pete Cowling.
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1: Well, hello, good neighbor, and thank you for listening to the broadcast today. I'm so very grateful for each and every one of you. We're in Genesis chapter 8 today with the story of Noah and God. And God loved Noah. But Noah loved God too. Well, we're going to start off the broadcast today with the Pastors and Workers Conference in 2025, men's choir, about 300 or 400, probably closer to 400 men singing "Like a River Glorious." It's a great song. Fellas, you come and sing for us. We'll say amen behind you.

0: What a great song. Those are great men of God. Amen. Amen.
1: You did a great job.
0: Yeah, he did a great job. God bless those fellas. They're such a blessing. I love preachers. I know they're not all right, but most of them are. Thank God for them. I love the precious name of Jesus. Brother Alvin Martinez, he's such a blessing. He's been gone. He just got back home. He's been gone for weeks traveling with a tour group, preaching every day, and just he's a great man. He is, and his wife, just as good as they come. Well, he sings for us, I love the is this a duet? I think it might be. Maybe not. Go ahead, Brother Alvin. You sing for us right now.

Well, I love Genesis chapter 8 because the Bible says, and God remembered Noah. I'm so glad that God remembers us. You know, I'm just thinking about this. I'm going to go over right now to 2 Peter. I was studying this morning, come to think of it. And I was in chapter number one. Listen what this, chapter 1, verse 11. For so is an entrance shall be ministered abundantly unto the everlasting kingdom of our Lord and Savior Jesus Christ. Wherefore, I will not be negligent to put you always in remembrance of these things. The next verse, putting you in remembrance of these things. Verse 15, moreover, I will endeavor that they be able to, after my departure, have these things always in your remembrance. Keep it fresh. Keep it in your mind. Keep it alert what God has done for you. God remembered. Hey, I'll tell you what, child of God, don't put this on God only. Put it on yourself that God remembered me. God remembers. God knows your condition today. I know of a dear listener friend. She's been such a faithful friend and cared for her blind husband so many years, but now they moved her into a care center, and he's in a care center. Oh, thank God for her. And she's going through a hard time as she awaits her triumphant entry into heaven. But God remembers her. I think of another dear lady, a dear widow lady, all alone in life, and really just failing so very poorly. I thank God for these widows. I recall came to my mind right now. I recall Brother Lee Robertson got $9 million given to him, and he didn't want it. He goes, no, because we'll have everything paid off, and we'll take that money. And he goes, I'll lose my prayer support. Someone said, what are you talking about? And by the way, the deacons made him take the money, and they used it. He put it right to work in worldwide missions, got rid of it, most of it. And he said, you know, right now, Tennessee Temple College is being supported by widows all over the nation and around the world, $5 a month. $5 a month, but because their treasure is there, their prayers are there. He goes, I'm going to miss out on all the prayers of those dear widow ladies if we take that money. I'll never forget that illustration. You know, thank God that God remembers. Oh, remember the goodness of God, that I may know him and the power of his resurrection and the fellowship of his suffering. That means to join in fellowship every day. Remember your salvation day. Don't let a day go by you don't remember your salvation day.

0: Verse number 20. In verse number 20, and Noah built an altar before the Lord. And he took of every clean beast, every clean fowl, and offered burnt offerings in the altar. And the Lord smelled the sweet savor, and the Lord said in his heart, I will not again curse the ground any more for man's sake, for the imagination of man's heart is evil from his youth, neither will I smite any more every living thing that I have done. God said, Noah, what's your first act after the flood? Well, my first act, I'm going to worship God. Oh, worship the King. Oh, tell of his might. Are you worshiping God today? Are you lifting up his name today? Are you walking in fellowship with God? Each step I take, every step you take, are you thinking of, I think of my blessed Redeemer. I know so many men that I'm dealing with that are dealing with thought processes in their heart that are not right, evil thoughts and sinful thoughts. And God says, you keep your mind stayed on me, you'll live all right. Get your mind back on God. Don't ever forget what he's done for you. God remember. God always remember. And the first thing Noah does is he builds an altar to God. And after he built the ark, he built an altar because he said, I want to worship my Lord, my Savior. And God knew that man's heart was going to turn again. He said, because his heart is evil from his youth. Because of sin. Oh, sin will take you farther than you want to go and it'll cost you more than you want to spend. Stay away from sin today. Child of God, keep your eyes on the Lord Jesus. When the road is rough and steep, fix your eyes upon Jesus. He alone has power to keep. Fix your eyes upon him. Oh, Jesus is a faithful friend, one on whom you can depend. He will keep you to the end. Fix your eyes upon him. Our Father, may we be fixed and focused on the Lord Jesus Christ today. I thank you that you love us so much. I thank you for our dear, dear listeners. Lord, I love them. I'm so very grateful for them. Give each one a great day is my prayer. In Jesus' name, amen.
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0: preaching the word and exalting Christ. 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
1: One sat alone beside the highway begging. His eyes were blind, the light he could not see.

0: In this sense, everybody has two dogs living on inside of them. One of them's a white dog, one's a black dog. And the black dog, we let him represent sin, because we talk about the blackness of sin. And the one you feed the most is the one who's going to whip the other one. The white dog is the dog of righteousness. And when we feed him, and there's only one thing he'll eat, and that's the word of God.
1: Amen.
0: And when we feed the white dog, then he'll defeat the black dog. We're living in a time of depraved, corrupt, evil, wicked, defiled, and reprobate minds. And there's nothing that has so captured the mind of the American people as what they can see. This is the sin age. The Bible said, as it was in the days of Noah, the Bible said when the sons of God saw, the thing that got Eve was when she saw, the thing that got Achan was when he saw, he lusted and he took. The thing that got David, I read it again this morning, when David walked on his roof garden, almost similar to turning on the television set now, and he saw Bathsheba right out of Hollywood, and he lusted after her, and then got in trouble, and then death, a solid stream of death began to take place. But dear friends, that's not half as bad as what's going on across the country. We'll come to it again in a moment. Now then, we, in dealing with the mind, the question always comes up. Brother Olaf, what do you believe? If I have trouble with my mind, what should I do about it? I mean, if I'm mentally depressed and mentally disturbed, and of course, that's about the first thing anybody says. And we got a lot of preachers. I remember a lady came to me the other day, and she said, Brother Olaf, I'm disturbed. I went to my pastor and said, I want to talk with you. I mean, I'm disturbed and upset. I got a lot of burdens and problems, and she was really in a bad way. And the preacher looked at her, and he upset her more, because he said, Sister, you don't need me. You need a psychiatrist. Go see a psychiatrist. And she said he didn't even read the Bible, didn't even pray with me, or nothing, see? I tell you, it's going to be a long time before I turn him over to a psychiatrist. I want to do all I know to do first, and then do it twice. I'm going to hit him with the Word of God, and I'm going to kneel down and pray with him, and I'm going to ask God to come in and take care, because I believe that the Lord is able to do exceeding abundantly above all that we ask or think. Psychiatrist. The psychiatrist has become sort of a local priest that listens to the confessions of sin. And I believe we've got people today telling mortal men what they'll tell nobody on earth except Jesus.
1: Amen.
0: Now you'd say it, unless you misunderstand me, and I know you are somewhere along the way, but you ought not, because it's simple and plain. I believe that a Christian psychiatrist would and could, if he'd use the Word of God and go to the Lord, he could be a blessing and a help to the people. But the average psychiatrist has crowded Christ out. And I tell you, dear friend, I cannot feature a Christian turning his mind over to an unregenerated psychiatrist. I'll say this again. When I came up, and we went to the old Brush Arbor meetings and the Tabernacle meetings, and when I started my ministry 36 years ago, the people went to a revival meeting for the shock treatment instead of the psychiatrist. And you know what happened? The gospel was preached, and it was preached in such power and bathed in such prayer and concern until it shocked the devil out of them.
1: Amen.
0: And when the church, listen to me, when the preachers and the evangelists quit giving the shock treatment, they had to pay the psychiatrist $1 a minute. You know, we'd say in our country way, we'd meet a fella and said, what do you have on your mind? Oh, nothing. Nothing. Huh? Why wouldn't God's people take advantage if somebody came up and said, what do you have on your mind? I said, Jesus. Oh, I know they might think, well, he's nut, you know. Listen, my Bible tells me, thou wilt keep him in perfect peace whose mind is stayed on thee because he trusteth in thee.
1: Amen.
0: I'll tell you what, keeping my mind on Jesus gives me a real good mind. Just call me a nut here.
2: I want to tell you what's wrong with the people's minds today. They don't have enough Jesus on their mind and in their mind. And that's exactly what's wrong with them today. They've got television, newspapers, magazines, and worries, and fears, and frustrations, and everything else, and then wonder why they don't have peace. Go on. You study the people in the Bible that went crazy. Saul did. What made Saul go crazy? What's wrong with his mind? Selfishness and jealousy. What's wrong with a lot of the wives today? Jealous. What makes them so nervous and naggified? Jealous. You know what makes a woman jealous? She hadn't got enough faith in God to believe that God will take care of her husband for her. You'll have a hard time chaperoning your husband, and you better turn him over to the Lord. I heard one time about a man, and I know we got a lot of nervous, nagging, tranquilizer women in this country today. Screaming, nervous, upset. Children make them nervous. Husband makes them nervous. I mean, they wish they never had gotten married. Too late now, sister. Stay with it. The woman said, and I know this is a problem. The woman said, I wish that I could get you to quit smoking. I'm going to get you some no smoke. And he looked at her and just as disgusted and said, I'm going to get you some no nag too. Nebuchadnezzar, what drove Nebuchadnezzar crazy? Pride. You know what's wrong with a lot of women today? They can't keep up with the Joneses and their pride's wounded. And they drive their husband crazy because he works like a slave all the time, but he can't bring home enough money to meet the conditions that she thinks that she's got to set up. You ought to be ashamed, yourself. I'm going to say something else. Sister, if you haven't got enough money and your husband doesn't make enough for you to get your hair set or done or fixed or sprayed, you take care of it yourself. And any woman that can't fix her own hair, she's more helpless than grandma was, and grandma's hair drugged the floor. If you don't like what I'm saying, you think it over. I think it's a sin and a shame for a woman to spend her husband's money and cause him to go in debt by wasting a lot of things when you know good and well you're not able to do it. I'm thinking of some people right now, and I know they'll probably hear me on the radio, and they need to hear me on the radio, wearing $65 and $70 and $75 wigs. Don't know whose hair they're wearing. Spending that much money. I know there might come a time because of disease, but of course if we get back and if we have a healthy body, all that'll take care of itself. But I know there might be a few exceptions, but dear friends, this business of trying to just be like everybody else and all, and I know some people that they haven't got enough money to buy groceries and yet they spent $35 getting some artificial frost to go on their hair. And I know of some others that spend $50 to take the frost out. I tell you, we're a bunch of silly. I'm telling you, we're just silly. Do you know that? And you wonder why your husband gets so disgusted when you go out. He'll work two or three days to get a bunch of artificial junk to spray on you. Then you wonder why you're nervous, why you're upset, why your home's unhappy. I tell you, why you're not living the way God told you to live. Give that money to the missionary cause and help somebody find Jesus Christ. You'd have a joy in your soul haven't had before. A lot of people are upset and disturbed because they're selfish and not doing what Nebuchadnezzar, the prodigal son, what's wrong with him? He spent all he had in righteous living, wound up in a hog pen. And the Bible said he came to himself. He lost his mind. Dear friends, the Bible says the wages of sin is death. And I believe it means death to the mind, death to the soul, and death to the body. The wages of sin. Oh, listen. Bible's not wrong about it at all. The man in Gadara, he was a crazy man running loose in the tombs. And Jesus made his way to that one lonely, depraved, defeated man and met his needs. The Bible said when that bunch of hog owners and herders came back, they found the man clothed and in his right mind, and he was sitting at the feet of Jesus. Now, Jesus met the need. Now, let me ask you a question, and I hope you see what I'm talking about. Do you believe that Jesus can meet your mental needs tonight? He met the man. He was a crazy man. The Bible said he couldn't even hold him with chains. He's run loose in a cemetery because dead people wouldn't bother him. And there he was out there, and Jesus went over there. Do you believe Jesus is just the same today, or is that just a little little piece of verse with you, huh? Jesus Christ the same yesterday, today. Do you believe that Jesus really cares about your body, your mind, and your soul? Do you believe that he's able to supply the needs today? Listen, our churches would be running over with people if they got their needs met when they got to church. And if we give them enough of the Word of God and to mix faith with it, they'd have their needs met. And I believe until that's so, our people are going to continue to use their campers and ride horseback and go bowling on Sunday instead of going to the house of God where they belong. Now, said in his right mind, said he was clothed, sitting, and in his right mind.
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0: Philippians chapter 4, verse 5, let your moderation be known unto all men. Brother Jack Hiles, the former pastor at First Baptist Hammond, said the word moderation here means boundaries. Let your moderation be known unto all men, or let your boundaries be known unto all men. Let people know whose you are and what you are. Carry a Bible at work. Let the people at school see you reading your Bible at lunchtime. Pass out a tract every now and then. Bow your head and pray before a meal at the job site or at school. In short, get a reputation for godliness. In the long run, this will prevent a lot of temptation from coming at you. Something to think about.
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1: 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I'm happy to be your host today and I'm looking forward to sharing some encouraging gospel music with you. So let's get it started with a song requested by Grace Angelica Abila, Fear Not Tomorrow by the Assurance Trio.

So let's keep those requests coming in. And stay tuned in for our first trivia question in just a few minutes. Here's one requested by Sheena May Gutierrez, Mercy Awaits by the Steve Pettit Evangelistic Association.

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I'm Janelle Garcia, and I'm happy to be your host today. This next song was requested by Janeline De La Paz Lucero, What About His Grace by the Commonwealth Baptist College.

It's 15 minutes past the hour and it's currently 33.4 degrees. The forecast is calling for a high today of 35.7 with 36% chance of rain. And here's a song requested by Melissa Paragas, Every Day I'm Amazed by the Hiles Anderson College.

Well, it's trivia time here on Anchor Radio Urdaneta. Have your companion app ready because I'll be sending out today's trivia question during this next song. And the first five listeners with the correct answer will receive two song credits. And our trivia song goes...

this afternoon's trivia question was, what was mankind's first sin in the Bible? The correct answer is disobedience by eating the forbidden fruit. Congratulations to Lay and Paz, Prudencio Ulap Sr., Grace Avila, Raquel De Leon, and Jenaline De La Paz Lucero. You each received 2 song credits, and everyone who had the correct answer will receive 1 point towards this month's total. And our next song goes out to Lolita Rosario, God Can Make a Way by the Commonwealth Baptist College.

Just a reminder, it's Wednesday. Join us at Crossroads Baptist Church for our prayer meeting, Bible study, discipleship, and kids club. That's this evening at 6 p.m. Here is I'm Reminded God is Good by the Assurance Trio, requested by Prudential.

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I'm Janelle Garcia and you're listening to the Live Request Hour here on Anchor Radio Urdaneta. This next song was requested by Jacqueline Daleha, Heal Our Land by Lois and India Raskinha.

It's trivia time once again here on Inco Radio Urdaneta. Get those companion apps ready because I'll be sending out the trivia question during this next song. The first 5 listeners with the correct answer will receive 2 song credits. And the second person who answers correctly will also receive a 10 peso voucher to our school canteen. Our trivia song goes out to Grace Angelica Avila, Settle My Unsettledness by The Assurance.

Our trivia question was, how many Philistines did Samson say he had killed with the jawbone of a donkey? The correct answer is 1,000 men. Congratulations to Grace Angelica Avila because you were the second person with the correct answer and you win a 10 peso voucher to our school canteen. And the other listeners with the correct answer were Leanne Paz, Jan Chua, Janeline De La Paz Docero, and Shiname Gutierrez. You each received 2 song credits, and everyone who had the correct answer will receive a 1 point towards this month's total. And our next song goes out to Carlos Simon, Pass the Ammunition by the John Marshall Family.

that was Oh It Is Wonderful to Be a Christian by the Shawnee Baptist College, requested by Sylvia Candido. Well, Crossroads Baptist Church invites you to mark your calendars for these upcoming events. Don't miss our men's hangout on Friday, June 19. We are looking forward to a great time with basketball and swimming. It's open to all men and boys of Crossroads Baptist Church, and it is BYOF, or bring your own food. That's the CBC Men's Hangout this Friday, June 19, 12 noon to 12 a.m. And Father's Day on June 21, we will be honoring all the fathers of Crossroads Baptist Church. We will have a special gift for every father, and we'll give some special prizes. So bring your father to church on Father's Day, June 21. And here's another song requested by Grace Avila and Melissa Paragas, Be Still and Know by Lois and India.

Here is the Blessed Old Book by the House Anderson College, requested by Leanne Paz, with the message, Praise God for the King James Bible.

We've come to the end of another live listener request hour here on Anchor Radio, Urdaneta City. Thank you for joining me for today's broadcast. I'll queue up the rest of your song so you can listen throughout the rest of the afternoon. And be sure to tune in this evening at 5 p.m. with Grace Avila. Our final song goes out to Sheena May Gutierrez, Embrace the Cross by the Hals Anderson College. I'm Janelle Garcia. Thank you and have a great afternoon.

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0: Peter 3:18 says, "But grow in grace and in the knowledge of our Lord and Savior Jesus Christ. To him be glory both now and forever. Amen." Welcome to Grace to Grow, a daily devotional program by Pastor John Wilkerson, the pastor of the First Baptist Church of Hammond, Indiana, and chancellor of Hiles Anderson College. It is our desire that by listening today, you will find grace to grow. Here is Pastor Wilkerson with today's message.
1: Well, happy good day, friend, and welcome to Grace to Grow. 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Proverbs chapter 17 is where we'll go today, and I hope it'll be something that God will use in your heart and life, whether you're going to or from your place of business or work or education today, or you're just sitting by the phone and listening to it on the KFM.com or however it is you maybe listen to Grace to Grow. A happy good day to you today, and I hope the Lord will use something to be an encouragement to you as we look at Proverbs chapter 17 momentarily. Another thought about taxes. I shared a few of those in a previous broadcast. A Baptist pastor was contacted by the IRS. The IRS agent came and said, "We are checking the tax returns of a certain member of your church. Mr. Smith lists that he gave a donation to your building fund of $5,000. Sir, is this correct, Pastor?" And the preacher replied, "I haven't got my records available at this very moment, but I promise you one thing. If he hasn't given that, he certainly will." And I think that is a funny pastor right there. Certainly, certainly will. A Dutch woman explaining to an American friend that the Dutch flag symbolizes our taxes. She said, "Well, we get red when we talk about our taxes. That's the color of our flag. We get white when we get the bill for our taxes. We are blue after we pay for our taxes." And the American friend replied to the Dutch woman, "Well, the same with us on all of those, except for we see stars, too, after our taxes." And I think that's a good one. Brother Don, thanks for writing that down and giving that to me. That's a good one. One fellow said, "I got a registered letter from the city clerk's office saying that we were in the rears on our property taxes. I rushed out there to town hall to settle the matter and found out that we paid our taxes one day late, and there was a 78-cent bill." The clerk replied, "This is what you owe." "As I was counting on my chain, I told him, 'You sent me a letter with postage stamp of $5.50 to collect 78 cents. Something's wrong here.'" Now, that's a good use of our taxes. No, I've heard a lot about taxpayers in the last

election, I'm sure. I'm not sure what to do about my taxes this year. If I use the short form, the government gets my money. If I use the long form, the CPA accountant gets my money. That is a dilemma, huh? Using the long form or the short form, either one, someone else gets your money. The accountants don't probably like that idea. They say everybody should pay their taxes with a smile. Well, I tried, but they still wanted my cash. And yeah, you should give them the cash while you smile, buddy. That's what we're trying to tell them there. Well, that is a little bit on taxes there. Maybe we'll share a few other thoughts on another time. Here's a couple of just reminders, probably not as funny, but probably a little bit maybe. And you're saying, well, that none of it was funny, Pastor. Well, look, mind your own business, buddy. Hey, a great man is what he is because he was what he was. You know, I think you can see in mature Christians, I love this because they really are what they are. They know themselves and they are themselves. And boy, that's a good thing. Satan selects helpers from the idle. Christ selects his helpers from the busy. So the idea of that is get busy. An atheist's most embarrassing moment is when he feels profoundly thankful for something and doesn't have anyone to thank for it. That might be an aggravating moment. I will praise thee, O Lord my God, with all my heart. I will glorify thy name forevermore. Psalm 86, verse number 12. A loose tongue may get its owner in a tight place. And am I reading my own personal testimony there? Because I have had that happen to me, and I'm challenged by it. Well, thank you for joining us here on Grace to Grow today, Proverbs chapter 17. Better is a dry morsel in quietness therewith than a house full of sacrifice with strife. You want to have peace or strife? You'd rather have poverty and peace than to have riches and strife. That's kind of what it's saying there. A wise servant shall have rule over a son that causes shame, and shall have a part in the inheritance among the brethren. Boy, whenever a person is just honors and their leader and their master, he has great more favor than someone who's a foolish son. And listen, if you're a son, may I just remind you, you have a lifetime responsibility to honor your dad and mom and get with it, right? Keep doing that. Honor your mom and dad as long as you're alive, not as long as they're alive. The finding pot for silver, the furnace for gold, and the Lord trieth the hearts. And we have a son who worked out in Fairbanks, Alaska, in a gold mine, and they do a lot of finding for gold, and they boil it down and treat it and try to get the real gold to come out of that ore and out of those truckloads of that they've dug out of a mountain someplace. And God says, I take that, all that from you, John, and I boil it down, and I find some silver and gold inside of you, but it's not under easy circumstances. It's the finding pot that really does heat up things and really reveals the counsels of the heart. The wicked doer giveth heed to false lips, and a liar giveth ear to a naughty tongue. Well, be careful what you listen to. Whoso mocketh the poor reproacheth his maker, and he that is glad at the calamity shall not be unpunished. Children's children are the crown of old men, and the glory of children are their fathers, their daddy. You know, I've always thought about this. I was leading someone to the Lord recently, trying to explain to them that after we're saved, we get a new appetite for spiritual things, and we get a real desire to know our Heavenly Father. Every child wants a good dad. Even if they don't have a good dad, they wish they did, because the glory of children are their fathers. I have been to several funerals in recent months where there's been a dad in the casket, and there's just something about dad in most cases that kids really miss them, because they want the affirmation, the love, and the attention of a father. At the same time, children's children are the crown of old men. And I never understood that verse until I became a papa and a granddaddy. I love being a granddaddy. I'm very thankful for that. But those kids are on my mind.
I used to go on airplanes and get airplane snacks and eat them all in one sitting. Now I save them for our grandchildren. And I give it to them gladly and say, here's your airplane snacks. And I forego the pleasure of eating those little cookies, and I get some more for them, and glad to give it to them because it weirded me out when I became a granddaddy. That's right. But it makes you love those kids, and that's kind of the glory of old men. And certainly ladies who are grandmothers. Notice I didn't say old ladies. You wouldn't want to say that. And, I tell you, pray for me. I'm married to a grandmother. Linda spent most of her life saying no, no, no, no, no. So she's a grandmother, and everything's yes. Yes, yes, yes. And she would say, no, we can't buy that. We can't afford that. Now she's like, I'm going to buy this. I'm going to get this. I'm going to do that. Man, oh, man, pray for me. This grandmother stuff has been exciting. I used to matter, but now I'm married to a grandmother. Excellent speech becometh not a fool, much less do lying lips a prince. And boy, making sure your mouth is speaking good things. That's right. A gift is a precious stone in the eyes of him that hath it, whithersoever it turneth, it prospereth. You know, God also uses this in the parallel passage. A man's gift makes room for him. And whenever you have a strength that God's given you, use it for the glory of God and the good of others. He that covereth the transgression seeketh love, but he that repeateth the matter separateth very friends. I remember years ago, and that's not been my only time to do this, but I verbalized something negative about someone I knew, and I'm embarrassed to say that, but I did. And afterwards, I thought to myself, you know what? I'm not living this verse right here. The Bible says that he that covereth the transgression, he does it because he loves people. And he that repeateth a matter separateth very friends. You keep repeating negative things about someone. You make others think negatively about them. Don't do that. Let's ask God to help us there. A reproof entereth more into a wise man than 100 stripes into a fool. Are you able to take a reproof, someone able to just say, hey, man, I don't think that was the right thing to say. Are you accepting that, or do you make a rebuttal that has animosity and frustration toward it? Those are things that show our humility level, I guess, wouldn't it? Let a bear robbed of her whelps meet a man rather than a fool in his folly. Boy, stay away from a fool in his trickery and folly. Whoso rewardeth evil for good, evil shall not depart from his house. It'll outlast your actions there. It's a good point there. The beginning of strife is as when one letteth out water. Therefore, leave off contention before it is meddled with. He that justifieth the wicked and he that condemneth the just, even they both are an abomination to the Lord. Wherefore, is there a price in the hand of a fool to get wisdom, seeing he hath no heart to do it? He doesn't value wisdom, so really he doesn't think much of it, so he doesn't pursue it. Friend, I hope you and I are people who are willing to value God's way of doing things. Wisdom is kind of pinpointing and practicing God's principles. It is really wanting to see things and then do things according to God's way of doing them. Isaiah chapter 55 says this. God gives the accusation toward his people. He says, my thoughts are not your thoughts, and my ways are not your ways, saith the Lord. And that means we're living like a fool when we're not doing things God's way or thinking things the way he thinks. A friend loveth at all times, and a brother is born for adversity. And a wonderful thought reminding us to be, when other people step out, let's step in. Let's step in. Let's be an encouragement to our brothers and sisters in Christ the way God wants us to be, and he'll be honored. He that hath a froward heart findeth no good, and he that hath the perverse tongue falleth into mischief. Verse number 21, he that begetteth a fool doeth it to his sorrow, and the father of the fool shall have no joy. And man, I tell you what, you want to bring joy to your parents, it goes back to Proverbs chapter 10, verse number 1, that a wise son makes a glad dad, but a foolish son is a heaviness to his mother. And boy, you want to make a glad father for sure. A merry heart doeth good like a medicine, but a broken spirit drieth the bones. You want to have a merry heart, you can have that. And it's a spirit of a man that sustains their infirmities. We'll talk about
Proverbs chapter 18, another program. Thank you for joining us today. I certainly am glad that we have a Bible. We have God's wisdom put in printed form. Let's love it. Let's read it. Let's obey it. May God help us in Jesus' name. May that be our heart and our goal. Have a wonderful day in Jesus.

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0: How do you do? How often has the question been asked, what do you want to be when you grow up? Well, the man in our story would once have answered that question by saying, I want to be President of the United States. Along the way to accomplishing his goal, he encountered a love relationship that finally led to the greatest love relationship of all, when his heart and mind and life were unshackled. From Pacific Garden Mission in Chicago, we bring you Unshackled, true stories of real people. Every person has a story to tell. Throngs of men and women with shattered dreams and abandoned goals trudge the streets of Chicago. Some of them enter the doors of the Pacific Garden Mission, where they meet what we like to call instant friends. Some new arrivals are wary of our friendship. Outside, on the streets and in the alleys, strangers rarely appear friendly unless they want to take advantage. But here at the old lighthouse, warm greetings are followed by warm food, clean clothes, and a comfortable bed, as well as medical and dental services if needed, and everything, including counseling, is provided free of charge, made possible by the generosity of those who have a heart for homeless. Here, our new friends are introduced to the friend above all friends. And now for broadcast around the earth, here is program number 2542 in the series Unshackled, the program that makes you face yourself and think.
1: Who knocked down the display?
2: It was an accident, Mrs. Ferguson.
1: What were you boys doing?
2: We were just playing with the modeling clay.
1: Harvey, you go sit in the hallway, and Paul, you stay back there. If you cause any more trouble, I'm going to take you to the principal's office.
2: Yes, ma'am.
1: That's your assignment for tomorrow. Harvey, come inside so you can get your assignment. Paul, now where did he go?
2: Ta-da!
1: Paul, I'm taking you to the principal's office. What's wrong with you climbing inside that trash barrel?
2: I'm sorry, Mrs. Ferguson. Ouch, you're hurting my ear.
1: The principal will help you keep your attention on your classwork.
2: Ouch!
1: Sit down here.
0: The man in our story grew up in Whitewater, Wisconsin, in an atmosphere devoid of absolutes. This resulted in his pushing the limits in his search for boundaries. And we'll learn just where his search took him as we hear the true story of Paul Rafior right now on Unshackled.
3: The principal was very angry and threatened to kick me out of school. I laughed at him and told him I didn't believe him. I was right. My parents and the other authorities in my life were much too enlightened to provide the absolute standards for which I longed. My mother's dominant personality always overruled my father's docile character. So after fifth grade, I spent many days anywhere other than in our home. My boyhood days were very adventurous, much like those of Huckleberry Finn's. Behind our house was a slope that led to a stream that we called a creek. It was really my best friend. Along with my siblings and friends, I enjoyed the turtles, tadpoles, fish, and chiggers that provided excitement and adventure to our days. I was constantly searching for absolute truth and the greatest heights in sports and adventure.
4: Yeah, I've been driving my granddaddy's car.
5: Oh, you mean it? He lets you drive?
4: Well, he doesn't exactly let me. I roll it out of the garage at night and then go for a joyride.
5: Why don't we go for a ride tonight?
4: Well, I guess so. Where should we meet?
5: Well, let's meet at Harvey's Playhouse. We'll get permission to stay at Harvey's house, and you can pick us up there.
4: Yeah, okay. I'll be there at midnight.
5: What took you so long, Bill? We've been waiting almost an hour.
4: Yeah, come on, get in.
5: Hey, I'll ride shotgun.
4: Okay.
5: Oh, I hope your granddaddy didn't see you.
4: Yeah, don't worry. I do it all the time.
6: Yeah, Paul, you're not chicken, are you?
5: Of course not.
4: Ooh, this is fun.
5: Look, it's the police.
4: Oh, no.
5: Oh, man. If I have a record, I can never become governor or president.
4: Oh, no. How will I face my granddaddy?
3: The police took us to the station. Our parents were called and had to come down at 4 a.m. to get us. In time, my adventurous spirit was redirected a bit. My high school days were a strange combination of an external pursuit of success and popularity and an internal search for real truth. I was president of my class and earned excellent grades, in spite of the energy and time spent in pursuit of girls, sports, and partying. I seemed happy-go-lucky, but inside I remained troubled that life didn't hold any absolute truth. Following my graduation from high school in 1968, I was given the opportunity through a local organization to go to Europe to work for the summer. I met a young Canadian who was also working in the same town.
4: I'd sure hope to make a lot more money this summer.
3: Yeah, I don't know about you, Brian, but I'm not going to spend my whole summer in Europe working in a grocery store for less than 50 cents an hour.
4: Yeah, you quitting?
3: Yeah. I don't have much money, but I want to see all of Europe.
4: Yeah, let's go together, Paul. It'll be safer. We can buy some gear and hitchhike.
3: What should we do? It's too late to hitchhike tonight.
4: Yeah. Hey, let's go down to the bus station and buy tickets so we can send our luggage to Brussels, huh?
7: Hello! Hello!
3: Brian, I think he's trying to get our attention.
4: Yeah.
7: You Americans!
3: I'm American. You speak English?
7: A little.
3: Well, we're hitchhiking around Europe over the summer, but it's too late to start out tonight.
7: Hungry?
4: Yes, we're hungry.
7: Sleep tonight with me.
3: Yeah, sure. Thank you.
7: Welcome, welcome. Welcome. Cheese, bread.
4: Hey, thanks.
3: Your decorations are unusual.
7: Tired, huh? Sleep here.
3: Oh, no. We can sleep on the floor. Brian, you take the pillow.
4: Yeah, Paula, you can use that sheepskin. Keep your bed, mister. We'll be comfortable on the floor.
3: The stranger was homosexual. I explained that we were not. The next morning, we hurried away after accepting his offer of breakfast. We hitchhiked to Brussels and then to Berlin and on to different places in Germany. The people who picked us up along the way always proved interesting. We proceeded through Denmark into Sweden and down to Switzerland and France, then back to Brussels. I finally returned home and learned that I had been given a full scholarship for academics and football to a private college in Iowa. I always received excellent grades in spite of my lifestyle, perhaps a genetic phenomenon. My dad had received his MA at the University of Chicago, his PhD at Iowa, and he taught economics at the University of Wisconsin, Whitewater. My college days were filled with girls, fraternity parties, and sports.
8: You want us another big one? 66.
3: Oh, thanks, Muzzy.
8: 3 sacks. Coming in like a kamikaze pilot, you'll make all conference for sure.
9: Hey, easy on the freshman music. Rapier's ego's already bigger than a dozen football stadiums.
3: Hey, nothing wrong with a big ego, Bart, as long as you got the credentials to back it up. And I've got it. Bart had me pretty well sized up. My big mouth and my vanity rubbed a lot of people the wrong way. High school hadn't prepared me for the pursuit I was experiencing from girls in college. I dated a lot, but felt that I'd never consider any girl too seriously until I saw Pam. She was talking with a co-ed.
10: Do you have a date for the homecoming dance, Millie?
11: Yeah, a nobody I'm holding for insurance. Is Joe coming from Davenport to take you?
10: If he doesn't, I won't go.
11: Oh, Joe's a great guy. Already graduated, making big bucks. You two should get married, Pam.
10: Well, someday, I hope. For now, I've got 4 years of college ahead of me.
11: Mr. Muscles over there is staring at us. Oh, it's Paul Rapier. Pam, I would love to date him for homecoming.
10: Oh, cheers. I'll remove myself from competition.
11: Oh, he's staring at you.
3: A friend introduced me to Pam, and I asked her for a date. I knew after that date that she would be my wife. I asked her for a date almost every day from then on until I began to be chided by my roommate.
12: Hey, I've been checking on Pam. She's in pretty deep with this guy Joe from Davenport.
3: Deep? You watch, Musy. I'm gonna marry her.
12: What, you mean we're not gonna be roommates?
3: Hey, I got my career to consider for now. But one day, she'll be Mrs. Rapier.
12: I'll tell you what, you've gone bonkers over this girl.
3: So?
12: Hey, by the way, what's all this talk about you being the first underclassman ever elected president of our fraternity?
3: Well, and you being my campaign manager.
12: It's never too early to start building your dossier.
3: I confronted Pam about a relationship with Joe. She said, well, I guess I'm not the right one for you. I said, yeah, you are the right one. Perhaps this is just not the right time. Oh, I was devastated. I was so dejected that I spent the next 6 weeks in a drunken stupor. I began to date other girls and threw myself into the campaign for president of our fraternity. I won the election by a landslide. And finally, Pam and I began to date again, in spite of her relationship with Joe. During summer vacation, I would often hitchhike to Indiana to see her. One week, she came to Wisconsin to see me. Ah, the summer's been great, especially the time we spent together.
10: Do you have to be back early for football practice?
3: Yeah, but hey, I'm gonna come down and see you before I go.
10: I enjoyed meeting your family, especially your grandfather. He's real serious about his faith. I never knew that you were religious.
3: I'm not. My dad thinks that anybody who believes the Bible is throwing away his brains. But Grandpa Rafior has always read the Bible during our visits. He makes the Bible and prayer seem pretty important. But since high school, my interests have centered on becoming rich and famous.
10: I'm sure you'll be successful, Paul. You're pretty outstanding.
3: So, is Joe out of the picture? Joe was still in the picture, but I could tell that things had changed. I worked on the second shift at a car assembly plant during the summer. It provided money for my trips to visit Pam. I scheduled my last visit before returning to college to coincide with a visit that my uncle would make to our home. He also lived in Indiana, and I had agreed to meet him at a specific place and time for the ride back. Pam and I stayed up until 4 a.m., and we were scheduled to leave by 6 a.m. As we drove to meet my uncle, we were both extremely sleepy. I wish I could have called my uncle to let him know we might be late, but I'm sure he's already on his way.
10: I could tell Mom was a little reluctant to let us drive her new car.
3: Yeah, it makes me feel special. I know how much she loves this car.
13: I can hardly keep my eyes open. I'm so sleepy.
3: Oh, yeah. Lean on me. You can relax while I try to make up some time.
13: Be careful, Paul.
0: Will Paul heed Pam's warning? We'll find out in just a moment. 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

0: Pam! Are you okay? What have I done? Help! Help! I need somebody, help me!
1: I've called for help!
0: Help me move the car. It's on top of her.
1: I'm on my way down, I'm coming.
2: The car went over the cliff and landed on Pam's legs. I had to call her parents and tell them that I totaled their car and severely damaged their daughter. God used this incident in both of our lives. We realized that we could have died. When Pam was released, she came home in a wheelchair. After a few weeks, she progressed to crutches. During her recovery, she realized that she didn't want to live without me. And I was elated. We decided to get married in the summer after our sophomore year. We moved into a small trailer where Pam began to make a home out of meager means. I had two jobs plus a full college schedule. The following year, we had our first child, which added to our already full schedule. There were other major changes coming.
3: So with less than a minute remaining, it's Valley's ball on the Bison 2-yard line. Valley is the perennial conference champion, but facing the undefeated Bisons, who hold a 4-point lead. Valley has come to the line in the T formation. Pitch out to Washburn, going wide to the left. He evades one tackle and another, but here comes number 66, Paul Rapier for the Bisons. Oh, a tremendous tackle as Rapier breaks down Washburn short of the goal line.
2: I hit that guy, cursing like a demon, devastating him head-on with what's called a spear tackle. We were both running.

0: That's when I changed my major to law. I intensified my pre-law studies while employed full-time. Pam took a semester off, then returned to her elementary education major. Later, we moved on to law school at the University of Iowa. Pam hoped to find work in the school system, but had to accept a job in a factory. I also worked there on the weekend. 3 years passed quickly. During my second year, I took another swing at campus politics. I was elected president of the Student Bar Association. These pancakes are state-of-the-art, Pam.
1: Thank you. It's obvious you've done a great job as president of the Student Bar Association. Are you sorry your term is ending?
0: Well, not really. I'm anxious to get the bar exam behind me and get onto the Navy. These are important steps in my career. All of my accomplishments will help in my political career.
1: It's hard to believe that I could one day be living in the governor's mansion and the White House.
0: Pam, I want to make a difference. Fame and power are the keys to making an impact on society. Everybody will know us. Right, Nikki?
1: Nikki, come here, sweetheart.
2: Nikki, come here.
0: Our brilliant preschool student. Daddy's gonna walk you to school this morning.
2: What's that, Daddy?
0: That's a church, honey.
2: What's a church, Daddy?
0: Well, a church is, a place where...
2: It has big windows. Can we go see it?
0: Well, people go to church on Sundays, Nikki.
2: Can we go on Sunday?
0: I'm sorry, Nikki. Daddy works all day on Sundays. That Friday, both Pam and I got pink slips at the factory. Nikki was overjoyed to learn we would be visiting a church on Sunday. We had no idea what church to choose, so we found one in the Yellow Pages. I thought I had selected the church at random. Looking back, I'm convinced the Lord guided us. We attended both Sunday school and the worship service. While Pam prepared our meal, Nikki began playing Sunday school.
2: Okay, everybody, come over here. We're going to sing a song.
0: It sounds like our daughter's hooked.
1: I'd like to go back sometime myself.
0: Yeah, Nikki, you'll see to that. Hey, did you notice everyone was carrying a Bible?
1: Yeah, it was nice of that man to give us one.
0: Yeah, I'll have to read it sometime. My grandfather always felt it was important. Law school had become very intense, and I needed to spend a great deal of time on assignments. I went to bed by 7, then up at midnight to study until morning. Somehow, I made time to begin reading the New Testament the man had given us. The teachings consumed my thoughts. Jesus called himself God and said heaven and hell were real places. Concepts I found difficult to accept, but fascinating. Sometimes I shared them with Pam.
3: Morning, Paul. Is Nikki awake yet?
0: Haven't heard a peep. Pam, listen to this.
1: I'm listening.
0: Here, in the opening verses of the Gospel of John, in the beginning was the Word, and the Word was with God, and the Word was God. The same was in the beginning with God. All things were made by him, and without him was not anything made that was made. Pam, this is intellectual stuff. I mean, it's so similar to the authoritative writing in the law. I mean, look here in chapter 18. Pilate asks Jesus, what is truth? Pilate wanted to know if Jesus was king of the Jews, and his response is, you say rightly that I am a king. For this cause I was born, and for this cause I have come into the world, that I should bear witness to the truth. Everyone who is of the truth hears my voice.
1: I need to show you something that is also true, Paul. Our money supply. After I buy groceries, there is no more.
0: Oh, honey, I'm sorry. I figured I'd have an interview by now at one of the places where I'd applied. We both got part-time jobs, but the money in our cash box dwindled until, finally, we had to apply for food stamps.
1: Well, it wasn't such a bad meal, considering.
0: Oh, it was great, sweetheart.
1: What did you think of church this morning? Nikki sure loves going every Sunday.
0: I'm learning so much. I think I'm giving as much attention to the Bible as I am to my law studies. I'm so discouraged by the damages our political and judicial leaders have done to our Constitution and Bill of Rights. I've read through the New Testament 5 times in the last few months, and it's solid, Pam. It's changing me.
1: What do you mean?
0: Well, I've always longed for absolute truths, and I find them in the Bible. I mean, I can feel my arrogance and pride melting away as I study the character of Jesus and his followers. In the study of law, I see how the political persuasions of men have eroded the laws governing our nation, but the teaching in Romans is like a hammer driving home truth to my soul. Like Romans chapter 6, verse 23, "For the wages of sin is death, but the gift of God is eternal life through Jesus Christ our Lord." Then in Romans chapter 10, verse 13, "Whosoever shall call upon the name of the Lord shall be saved." Those words lingered in my heart for several days. Whosoever shall call. Shall call. Then at 3 o'clock in the morning of January 19th, 1975, the dawn of faith came to my heart. It was life-transforming. God, I have searched for truth all my life, and I know now that it's found in Jesus. I need you, Lord. Change me, God. I believe the birth, the death, and the resurrection of Jesus Christ. Please forgive my sins and save me, Lord. Help me to be the father and husband that you want me to be. I want to live my life for you, Jesus. Amen. Pam, I've got something to tell you. Can you wake up, sweetheart?
1: I
0: want to tell you something.
1: Tell me what?
0: I'm saved, Pam. I'm saved. Everybody at church was happy to learn of my salvation. When my baptismal was scheduled, they assumed that Pam was also saved and included her name too. But I worried as we prepared for our baptism. I prayed a prayer of dedication to God, and Pam admitted that she was not saved before, but she prayed at that point to receive the Lord. We were both baptized that Sunday and have continued to grow in faith. After passing the bar exam, I enlisted in the Navy in August 1975 and was eventually stationed in Norfolk, Virginia, where I served as a Navy JAG. Due to my success in the courtroom, I was given serious crimes like murder, rape, and armed robbery. It became apparent that the Lord had opened the door for me to share His truth. Many of my clients and their families made professions of faith in Christ. The need for spiritual healing in their lives became obvious to me, so I requested and was granted permission to start a Bible study at the Navy brig. Everything was going well until one day I was summoned to see the captain.
4: Lieutenant Rapier, please close the door.
0: Yes, sir.
4: Lieutenant, it is my understanding that you are conducting a Bible study at the brig. Is that true?
0: Yes, sir, it is true.
4: You are also holding a Bible study right here in the office, including both officers and enlisted men. Is that right?
0: Yes, sir, but I
4: Lieutenant, I hereby order you to stop the services at both places. That is clear, isn't it?
0: Captain, you know as well as I do that is an illegal order. Yes, your order is clear, sir. However, it is also unconstitutional, and I'm asking you with all due respect to rescind your order, sir.
4: Lieutenant Rafior, you will regret that. What I said was not an order, but if you understand what's good for you, you will take heed. You're excused.
0: I continued the Bible studies until I left the Navy. By then, we had another daughter. In 1978, we moved to Wyoming, where I became a partner in a thriving law firm. The Lord used us in the lives of many of our clients. Then in December 1979, through an acquaintance from our past, we were asked to go to Takamatsu, Japan as missionaries for 1 year. We had just purchased a new home and had no knowledge of the Japanese language, but were sure God was sending us. By May 1980, we had sold our home, and I gave up my interest in the law firm. Our time spent in Japan was very fruitful. Many placed their faith in Jesus Christ as Savior. Today, I serve as chairman in a child evangelism outreach located in Warsaw, Indiana. My law practice primarily relates to corporate and business matters, which provide contact with business people who need to know the Savior. Jesus said in John chapter 8, verse 31 and 32, If ye continue in my word, then are ye my disciples indeed, and ye shall know the truth, and the truth shall make you free.
5: We hope Paul's story has encouraged you to put your faith in Christ and not in your own understanding. According to Acts chapter 4, verse 12, neither is there salvation in any other, for there is none other name under heaven given among men whereby we must be saved. 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Email can be sent to unshackled@pgm.org. 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So please write and call to say thanks for Unshackled. This is program number 2542. Heard in the true story of Paul Raphior were Chuck McLennan, Marcy Mancotti, Dale Ingram, Mickey Hurd, Stephen Bayorgin, and Greg Whalen. Original music, Don Badorf. Sound, Nick Aloisio. 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

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Get wisdom, get understanding. Do not forget, nor turn away from the words of my mouth. 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Love her, and she will keep you. Wisdom is the principal thing. Therefore,

0: 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It's time for the listener request hour here on Anchor Radio Ordineta. 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
1: Hello, everyone. I'm excited to be your host for today's broadcast. Thank you so much for hanging out with me for another exciting hour of encouraging gospel music. Thank you, Sheena Mae Gutierrez, for requesting this first song, Mercy Awaits by the Steve Pettit Evangelistic Association.

Send me a request and I'll do my best to get it on the air. Trivia time is just around the corner, so stay tuned in and be ready. 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

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I'm Grace Abela and you're listening to the Live Request Hour. 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

It's 16 minutes past the hour and it's currently 34.4 degrees. We reach a high today of 34.4 and the forecast is calling for a 17% chance of rain. And here's a song requested by Lolita Rosario, God is Great, Good and Merciful by the Lone Star Baptist College.

That was For Me to Live is Christ by the Albericos and requested by Chloe Davido. Well, it's trivia time here on Anchor Radio Urdaneta. Have your companion up ready because I'll be sending out today's trivia question during this next song. This month's prize is an Anchor Radio coffee mug for the top 5 listeners. Let's check the leaderboard. Lolita Rosario got 51 points. Raquel De Leon with 50 points, Sheena May Gutierrez 49 points, and Karen May Chumpo with 47 points. And now the first 5 listeners with the correct answer will receive 2 song credits. And the first person who answers correctly will also receive a 10 peso voucher to our school canteen. Our trivia song goes out to Rosemary Gutierrez entitled, I Have a Shepherd by Doug and Jennifer Castle.

Our trivia question was, why are the Thessalonians told not to worry about those Christians who have died? The correct answer is, because they will rise again at Christ's coming. Congratulations to Aini Grace Maliari, because you were the first person with the correct answer, so you win a 10 peso voucher to our school canteen. The other listeners with the correct answer were Karen May Trumpo, Sylvia Candido, Janelle Garcia, and Raquel De Leon. You each received 2 song credits. And here's our next song requested by Karen May Trumpo, Created to Praise by the Hiles Anderson.

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Well, it's 32 minutes past the hour and you're listening to Urdaneta's number one source for encouraging gospel music, Anchor Radio. This is the Live Request Hour and I'm your host, Grace Abila. This next song was requested by Blessame Gonzagan, entitled A Vessel God Can Use by Abigail Miller.

It's time for another trivia question here on Anchor Radio or the Neta. I'll be sending out the trivia during this next song, so get your companion up ready. The first 5 listeners with the correct answer will receive 2 song credits. And the third person who answers correctly will also receive a 10 peso voucher to our school canteen. Our trivia song was requested by Romina Olivo, Prudencio Ulop Sr., and Jacqueline Daleha, entitled God Meant It All for Good by Adam and Cassie Roberts.

This afternoon's trivia question was, what significant event is recorded in Genesis chapter 1 and 2? The correct answer is creation. Congratulations again to Ayuni Grace Maliari because you were the third person with the correct answer and you win a 10 peso voucher to our school canteen. The other listeners with the correct answer were Prudencio Ulup Sr., Sheena May Gutierrez, Sylvia Candido, and Janelle Garcia. You each received 2 song credits. And everyone who had the correct answer will receive 1 point towards the month of June. Next up is a song requested by Raquel De Leon, Goodbye My Way by Abigail Miller.

It's 48 minutes past the hour and you're still tuned in to Anchor Radio Urdaneta. So let's see what's coming up on the calendar at Crossroads Baptist Church. Don't miss our men's hangout on Friday, June 19. 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
1: Who is so great a God as our God? Thou art the God that dost wonders. Thou hast declared thy strength among the people.

Well, we've come to the end of another live request hour here on Inco Radio or the Neta. I'll queue up the rest of your songs so you can listen throughout the rest of the evening. 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I'm Grace Abila. Have a great evening and may God bless you richly.

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I hope to see you Sunday at CBC, Noncommilarin East, Zone 1, Ordinetta. 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

energy. Do you realize that everything in life happens because energy changes forms? Energy is what makes things happen. Wonder where all that energy came from. Did you realize if I could take 1 pound of matter and change it completely into energy, I would have 1.13 times 10 to the 10th kilowatt hours of energy? But my wife says, Pete, no one understands these numbers. Well, God put enough energy in 1 ounce of matter to drive a 100-horsepower car at 50 miles an hour for 47,250,000 miles. That's a lot of miles per ounce. 1 ounce of gasoline will get you about 0.16 miles. That means we get 3/10 millionths of 1% back of all the energy that God put into it. That's an awfully small return on God's investment. Did you know God put a lot of energy in you? Wonder what kind of return he's getting on that investment. Maybe, just maybe, we ought to appreciate and hallow God a little bit for all that he's done. This is Pete Cowling.

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Chapter 6. Therefore, leaving the principles of the doctrine of Christ, let us go on unto perfection, not laying again the foundation of repentance from dead works and of faith toward God, of the doctrine of baptisms and of laying on of hands and of resurrection of the dead and of eternal judgment. And this will we do, if God permit. For it is impossible for those who were once enlightened and have tasted of the heavenly gift and were made partakers of the Holy Ghost and have tasted the good word of God and the powers of the world to come, if they shall fall away, to renew them again unto repentance, seeing they crucify to themselves the Son of God afresh, and put him to an open shame. For the earth which drinketh in the rain that cometh oft upon it, and bringeth forth herbs meet for them by whom it is dressed, receiveth blessing from God. But that which beareth thorns and briars is rejected, and is nigh unto cursing, whose end is to be burned. But, beloved, we are persuaded better things of you, and things that accompany salvation, though we thus speak. For God is not unrighteous to forget your work and labor of love, which ye have showed toward his name, in that ye have ministered to the saints, and do minister. And we desire that every one of you do show the same diligence to the full assurance of hope unto the end, that ye be not slothful, but followers of them who through faith and patience inherit the promises. For when God made promise to Abraham, because he could swear by no greater, he sware by himself, saying, Surely, blessing I will bless thee, and multiplying I will multiply thee. And so, after he had patiently endured, he obtained the promise. For men verily swear by the greater, and an oath for confirmation is to them an end of all strife. Wherein God, willing more abundantly to show unto the heirs of promise the immutability of his counsel, confirmed it by an oath, that by two immutable things, in which it was impossible for God to lie, we might have a strong consolation, who have fled for refuge to lay hold upon the hope set before us, which hope we have as an anchor of the soul, both sure and steadfast, and which entereth into that within the veil, whither the forerunner is for us entered, even Jesus, made an high priest forever after the order of Melchizedek.

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Let not your heart be troubled. Ye believe in God, believe also in me. In my Father's house are many mansions. If it were not so, I would have told you. I go to prepare a place for you. And if I go and prepare a place for you, I will come again and receive you unto myself, that where I am, there ye may be also. And whither I go ye know, and the way ye know. Thomas saith unto him, Lord, we know not whither thou goest, and how can we know the way? Jesus saith unto him, I am the way, the truth, and the life. No man cometh unto the Father, but by me.

0: Chapter 11. And it came to pass, when Jesus had made an end of commanding his 12 disciples, he departed thence to teach and to preach in their cities. Now when John had heard in the prison the works of Christ, he sent two of his disciples, and said unto him, Art thou he that should come, or do we look for another? Jesus answered and said unto them, Go and show John again those things which ye do hear and see. The blind receive their sight, and the lame walk, the lepers are cleansed, and the deaf hear, the dead are raised up, and the poor have the gospel preached to them. And blessed is he whosoever shall not be offended in me. And as they departed, Jesus began to say unto the multitudes concerning John, What went ye out into the wilderness to see? A reed shaken with the wind? But what went ye out for to see? A man clothed in soft raiment? Behold, they that wear soft clothing are in kings' houses. But what went ye out for to see? A prophet? Yea, I say unto you, and more than a prophet. For this is he of whom it is written, Behold, I send my messenger before thy face, which shall prepare thy way before thee. Verily I say unto you, among them that are born of women there hath not risen a greater than John the Baptist. Notwithstanding, he that is least in the kingdom of heaven is greater than he. And from the days of John the Baptist until now, the kingdom of heaven suffereth violence, and the violent take it by force. For all the prophets and the law prophesied until John. And if ye will receive it, this is Elias which was for to come. He that hath ears to hear, let him hear. But whereunto shall I liken this generation? It is like unto children sitting in the markets, and calling unto their fellows, and saying, We have piped unto you, and ye have not danced. We have mourned unto you, and ye have not lamented. For John came neither eating nor drinking, and they say, He hath a devil. The Son of Man came eating and drinking, and they say, Behold, a man gluttonous and a winebibber, a friend of publicans and sinners. But wisdom is justified of her children. Then began he to upbraid the cities wherein most of his mighty works were done, because they repented not. Woe unto thee, Chorazin! Woe unto thee, Bethsaida! For if the mighty works which were done in you had been done in Tyre and Sidon, they would have repented long ago in sackcloth and ashes. But I say unto you, it shall be more tolerable for Tyre and Sidon at the day of judgment than for you. And thou, Capernaum, which art exalted unto heaven, shalt be brought down to hell. For if the mighty works which have been done in thee had been done in Sodom, it would have remained until this day. But I say unto you, that it shall be more tolerable for the land of Sodom in the day of judgment than for thee. At that time Jesus answered and said, I thank thee, O Father, Lord of heaven and earth, because thou hast hid these things from the wise and prudent, and hast revealed them unto babes. Even so, Father, for so it seemed good in thy sight. All things are delivered unto me of my Father, and no man knoweth the Son but the Father. Neither knoweth any man the Father save the Son, and he to whomsoever the Son will reveal him. Come unto me, all ye that labor and are heavy laden, and I will give you rest. Take my yoke upon you, and learn of me, for I am meek and lowly in heart, and ye shall find rest unto your souls. For my yoke is easy, and my burden is light.
1: 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I hope to see you Sunday at CBC, Noncommilaran East, Zone 1, Ordinetta.

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God had instructed King Saul to totally annihilate the people known as the Amalekites. As an instrument of divine judgment, Israel was to kill all of the people and every animal in the entire nation. King Saul mobilized the army of Israel and he wiped them out. However, he kept the king alive and spared some of the livestock, ostensibly in order to sacrifice them to God. God was furious and he immediately began the process of removing Saul from the throne of Israel. In 1 Samuel 15:23, God through the prophet Samuel said this, "For rebellion is as the sin of witchcraft, and stubbornness is as iniquity and idolatry." Notice that God addressed two different sins, rebellion and stubbornness. Seemingly, Saul's rebellion was keeping King Agag and some of the animals alive. Was his stubbornness justifying that act and refusing to categorize it as sin? I wonder, how often do you and I justify our sins? God says that's as iniquity and idolatry. Something to think about.

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0: How do you do? When trouble comes, as it does for everyone, where do you put your trust? Some people glibly say, trust in the Lord. But what does it mean to trust in the Lord? The woman in this story would learn that rock-solid promises support that command. She caught a glimpse of that truth as a child, but didn't comprehend the true meaning until her heart and mind and life were unshackled. This is Unshackled, true life stories of real people, dramatized and produced in Chicago by Pacific Garden Mission. Like tumbleweeds of humanity, the homeless drift from one place to another seeking shelter. Pacific Garden Mission provides the shelter they need, offering fresh clothing, nourishing meals, and a clean, safe bunk. Medical and dental treatment are also given in the Mission Clinic, and all without charge, thanks to caring friends who care for these unfortunate ones. Meeting their physical needs is a good start, but doesn't change lives. And for that, pastors and counselors share the truth that will set them free, the truth that God loves them and has a plan for their lives that is good. His love and truth transform the lives of those coming to us and goes out to the world through this program. And now for broadcast around the earth, here's program number 2943 in the series Unshackled, the program that makes you face yourself and think.
1: Hey, Tammy, you got a minute?
2: What are you doing here at school, Cliff?
1: I want to talk to you. Let's find some place more private.
2: Why? What's wrong? Is something wrong with Angela?
1: No, she's fine. Look, this classroom's empty. Step in here.
2: I don't believe you. Hey, what is wrong with my sister?
1: Angela's fine. I'm here to talk about you. When your mother goes to work each morning, does your stepfather take improprieties with you?
2: No!
1: I don't think I can believe you, Tammy.
2: Why are you saying this?
1: Because last night Angela told me the awful things she had experienced, and I'm sure you've had similar experiences.
2: Oh, how could she tell you that? Where is Angela?
1: Well, she's going to meet us at the prosecutor's office, and you two are going to tell them all about it. We're going to get you out of that house.
0: The woman in our story was only 14 years old when this traumatic event, this private shame, spilled into public view. For there is nothing hid which shall not be manifested, is a warning we would all do well to remember. The truth will out, and the truth will set you free, but as she discovered, liberation can be painful. Parental guidance is suggested due to some of the sensitive issues contained in this story. The story of a woman we're calling Tammy, right now on Unshackled.
3: I grew up in Arkansas. Mom and my real dad were divorced right after I was born. She worked 2 and 3 jobs to support me and my sister Angela, who was 3 years older than I. When she couldn't find a babysitter, Mom would take us to work at the convenience store and make a pallet behind the counter where we played and slept. When I was 3, Mom married a man who was disabled during the Korean War and couldn't work, so he stayed home and took care of us while Mom kept working. At first, I liked my new daddy, but soon I was afraid of him.
4: Francis, look what Tammy did to the end table today.
5: She deliberately gouged it?
4: Yeah, I didn't see her do it, but it looks like she used a knife.
5: Now, why in the world would she do that?
4: Who knows? She denied it, of course, blamed her sister. When Angela got home from school, I asked her, and she denied it, too.
5: Well, so how do you know it was Tammy?
4: She was the only one here all the time. The pastor stopped by to talk, so I asked his advice. Tammy climbed onto his lap and started messing with his tie. I was so mad, I took her to her room and spanked her.
5: Look, maybe we should just put her in preschool daycare, Kevin.
3: I was already having frightful nightmares and woke up screaming. They worsened as I grew up. Mom always took us to church and Sunday school before she married my stepdad, but we didn't go on a regular basis after their marriage. One Sunday at the age of 6, I suddenly understood God's love demonstrated by Jesus Christ. At the invitation, I ran down the aisle shouting, "I believe Jesus came to save me!" My joy lasted for weeks until my stepfather took offense at something and we dropped out of church. I also learned that God was offended by our sin, and soon I felt separated and unloved by Him. Several times we moved, and I developed asthma. I was in fourth grade when my stepfather's abuse intensified, destroying what little confidence I had. My sister Angela and I never talked about the abuse we suffered by him.
5: You girls finish cleaning up the kitchen. I had a hard day. I'm going to relax and just watch some TV.
2: Mom, you know that science project I worked so hard on?
5: Yes.
2: Some kids buried it in the mud.
5: What? How'd you find out?
2: My friend Lisa told me.
5: Why?
2: Just because they're mean. They like to pick on us.
5: Well, did you tell the teacher?
2: Yeah. They were sent to the principal. I hope they get in trouble.
6: They'll turn against you now.
2: I don't care.
7: Why don't you go in the living room and watch TV with your mother, Tammy? I'll help Angela finish the dishes.
6: You stay here and help me, Tammy.
2: I inhale.
7: There's nothing wrong with you. Go in the living room like I told you.
3: Because they wouldn't let me use my inhaler soon enough, we made many trips to the emergency room. My stepfather began to raise fighting cocks and traveling to cockfights in Oklahoma. Sometimes he took one of us along. In fifth grade, he began taking me on car rides, telling Mom he was teaching me to drive, but he just wanted to be alone with me. My sister by then was dating, which led to arguments with my parents.
7: You spend too much time with that boy. I want it to stop.
6: You did more to me than my boyfriend ever dared to try.
7: What? What are you trying to imply?
5: Angela, stop lying.
6: I'm not lying.
7: Liar, you're just trying to divert criticism from your boyfriend.
6: It's the truth!
5: Angela.
6: Listen to me, Mom. He's a pervert.
7: You liar. You are nothing but a liar.
3: I knew she was telling the truth, but their arguments made me so uneasy. The yelling was horrible, and the arguments continued throughout the winter. My nightmares intensified along with the trauma. Sometimes my sister took out her frustration and anger on me.
6: You better not tell Mom I had a party here while they were in Oklahoma.
2: Leave me alone and I won't.
6: Is that a threat?
2: No, it's a promise.
6: Don't you threaten me.
2: Then don't bother me.
6: Oh, I'll bother you if I feel like it.
2: Leave me alone.
6: Oh, you're gonna be alone, all right.
2: And what do you mean by that?
6: I told Cliff's parents what's been going on around here, and they're gonna give Mom and Dad an ultimatum.
2: What kind of an ultimatum?
6: Either they let us get married, or his parents are gonna go to the police.
3: So my sister married Cliff when she was 16. She finished high school by correspondence a year later. I was left alone in the house, alone with agony and pain of my stepfather's abuse. When Angela told Cliff the horrific details of our abuse, that's when he came to school and took me to the prosecutor where I had to answer their questions. Then the court removed me from my parents' custody and gave temporary custody to my sister and her husband.
1: This is only temporary, Tammy. We have to find someone who can take you in during the investigation process. And since we're involved in that process, it has to be someone neutral. You know anyone?
2: No. Well, maybe my English teacher. Miss Kitt's always reached out to help me. Her husband is in the ROTC, about to graduate from law school. But they're moving to El Paso.
1: I'll talk to him.
2: Hey, what's going to happen to Mom and Dad?
1: Well, that's up to the law. But at least you don't have to live with them. I am so glad I got Angela out of there.
2: Do I have to go to court?
1: Yes. You and Angela will have to testify at a final custody hearing.
3: During the court hearing, my sister and I sat outside the courtroom and testified separately, so I didn't know what she said. When my turn came, they asked if I ever told anybody about the abuse. I was afraid they'd put me back in my parents' home if I told them I hadn't. So I lied and said I had told my mom.
8: You little liar! You never told me anything! Never! I ought to disown you for lying like that. You stop telling lies!
3: After the trial, I sat in the judge's chambers with my parents' attorney. He apologized for what happened in the courtroom and offered to help in any way he could. My parents lost custody of me, and I moved to El Paso with my teacher and her husband. But I felt miserable. The misery of being separated from family and friends, and the emotional pain caused by the abuse seemed intolerable. Mom wrote many letters, threatening to disown me if I didn't come back home, and then she called me.
2: Hello?
9: Tammy, Are you alone?
2: Yeah. Miss Kit and Rick are both at work.
9: Well, did you get my letters?
2: Yeah, Mom.
9: You have to decide. Either you come back home and admit you lied, or I'll renounce you as my daughter.
2: I didn't want to hurt you, Mom.
9: What'd you think would happen?
2: I don't know.
9: I mean it. What's your decision?
2: Come and get me.
3: 24 hours later, she arrived with my uncle to get me. I didn't have the courage to tell my foster parents they were coming, so when they arrived, it was a terrible scene. When I got back to Arkansas, I had to sign a statement to the judge saying my testimony had been a lie so my parents could regain custody of me. I wanted my mother to love me again. I wanted her love more than I wanted the truth to be known.
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3: Because people in the community knew about the court case, Mom sent me to a neighboring school where I started the 11th grade, isolated and lonely. I sat alone in class, alone at lunch, alone at assemblies. I felt raw and scared, till some 10th graders pulled me into their activities. And then I met Kurt, and we dated a few times. He was attending the university near my home.
1: I enjoyed the movie and you, Tammy.
3: I like going out with you too, Kurt.
1: The semester's ending in a few weeks, and I'll be going home.
3: I'll miss you.
1: And I'll miss you too. But I'll keep in touch.
3: Hey, would you go to homecoming with me?
1: Oh, I'd love to. When is it?
3: In 2 weeks.
1: Would you like to go to church with me on Sunday?
3: Sure. I haven't gone in a long time.
1: Oh, I couldn't live without the Lord. The psalmist was right. I was glad when they said unto me, "Let us go into the house of the Lord."
3: Oh, we always went when I was younger. I remember the preacher

0: with me.
1: We dated a few weeks until he returned home, but I kept attending the same church. And then I began dating the preacher's son, who gave me a key to the sanctuary. I would go in late at night when no one else was there so I could be alone and pray about the pain within me. I graduated and took a job at a famous hotel in Fayetteville, where I worked at the front desk. There, I was recruited as a flight attendant for an airline, and that's how I became friends with Shirley, another flight attendant.
2: Did you get your bid for next month?
1: Yeah, and I got Sunday off. I like to go to church.
2: Aren't you a good little girl, though?
1: Oh, trust me, I need brownie points with God.
2: You still dating that fraternity guy?
1: Yeah. He comes over here to study because it's so noisy where he lives.
2: I heard they're party animals.
1: Yeah, they are. Good thing I live close to campus. One night, that young man came to study and decided to have his way with me. I never saw him again. And a month later, I knew I was pregnant.
2: Have you told him?
1: No. Never seen him since that night, and I don't want to ever see him again.
2: Why didn't you go to the police?
1: They blame me for letting him come to my apartment so often.
2: He should be held responsible, Tammy.
1: Oh, I don't want to answer a lot of questions.
2: You can't keep working if you're pregnant.
1: I don't know what I'm going to do.
2: Go out of state and get an abortion.
1: Oh, I never thought about that. Besides, I don't have the money.
2: I'll ask my mother if she can help you.
1: I'd always suffered from nightmares, but after the abortion, my nightmares grew worse, and I became depressed. To relieve my conscience, I began drinking, because alcohol deadened the pain. I even persuaded a friend to have an abortion, thinking I'd relieve my guilt. Instead, the guilt intensified. One night, the crew came home from a 3-day flight, and we went straight to a bar. I downed a couple of drinks to deaden the emotional pain that was always waiting to engulf me.
3: Macho?
4: Feeling better? That's your fourth drink.
1: What really makes me feel better is going to church.
4: Oh, yeah?
1: Yeah. I love to hear the messages of hope found in the Bible. I went forward at an invitation when I was 6 years old.
4: Really?
1: Yeah. I felt God's love for me in a special way. So much love and forgiveness. Do you know that Jesus loves you and gave his life for you?
4: Yep, so I've heard.
1: His death on the cross paid for our sins so we could have new life. When you accept him, he gives you a clean slate.
4: Tammy, honey, if your life is an example of a Christian life, I don't want it.
1: I felt as if she had punched me in the stomach. Pain flooded my heart and tears stung my eyes as I quickly left the bar. I wanted to die. So many accusing thoughts battered me that I don't remember how I got to the church where I let myself in and cried out to God. I don't believe you're real. I don't believe you love me. How could you love me and let my stepfather do those awful things to me? How could you love me and let my life be so miserable? If you are real, then you're powerless. You could have stopped my stepfather from hurting me. You could have let my mother know I needed her help. I don't know how long I lay on the floor sobbing and overwhelmed by the state of my life. Self-pity and accusations pouring out from my heart and my mouth. I even blamed God for my pregnancy and abortion. Everything. When all the emotion was spent, I sobbed from the depths of my soul.
5: Lord, I'm so sorry. I know you're real. I don't know how I know. I just know that when I was a little girl, you met with me. And if everything I've been taught is true, and you sent your son to die for my sins, then my life is only causing him pain. Oh, Lord, I don't know how all of this works, but I know that you do. I can't seem to stop sinning. So, Lord, please take my life. I don't want to live anymore because I'll only hurt both of us. Not to mention the people I infect with my sin. So, please, God, please let me die.
1: Oh. Condemnation for the past bombarded my mind. I was no good, worthless. Why would God listen to a murderer like me? As I walked out of the sanctuary, I looked back and I said, I'll give you 2 weeks. If you don't do it, I will. The first week passed and I couldn't see God responding to my prayer. So I began making a plan to end my life that Friday. I knew my roommates would be leaving town Thursday. But then I received a call from Kurt, who I hadn't heard from in a long time. This is Tammy.
0: Tammy, it's Kurt. How are you?
1: Fine, Kurt. It's good to hear from you. Where are you?
0: I'm home now. I just got back from a mission trip to Africa.
1: Oh, how interesting.
0: Flying home, I couldn't stop thinking about you. So I decided to call and see if you could go out with me on Friday.
1: Oh, well, I had plans, Kurt. But it's nothing I can't do later. I'm glad you wanted to come to the park. The flowers are so beautiful in the summer.
6: God created so much beauty for us to enjoy. It's all around us.
1: I'm so glad you called, Kurt. I've been a little down lately.
6: I'm sure that's why God put you on my mind, Tammy. God loves you so much, he sent his son to die for you.
1: I know.
6: But do you know that when Christ becomes your Savior, you're a brand new person? He gives us a new life.
1: Well, I believed that when I was only 6. But I'm not so sure now.
6: His word says it. His death on the cross proves it. What more do you need?
1: I don't know. It's just... Well, sometimes life doesn't seem worth living. It's so painful.
6: Jesus knows your pain.
1: But he lived a perfect life. How can he identify with mine?
6: The Bible says he was in all points tempted like us, yet without sin. So he understands. It also says that he learned obedience through suffering.
1: I've done some terrible things, Kurt,

0: the things we could do otherwise.
1: I've certainly followed my flesh and Satan.
0: Tammy, if you were saved as a child, then you're still God's child. If you weren't saved, then take care of that now.
1: Well, I know that I don't feel like I'm saved.
0: God is reaching out to you, Tammy. Turn to Him now, and He's waiting to receive you. Get into His Word. Memorize verses that strengthen your faith. Listen to God. Tammy, He loves you. The Bible says, "Trust in the Lord with all thine heart, and lean not unto thine own understanding. In all thy ways acknowledge Him, and He shall direct thy paths."
1: We talked until 3 o'clock in the morning, and he continued to share things from the Bible with me. We spent the next day and evening talking, and he never made moves on me, but was concerned for my spiritual need. On Sunday, we went back to church where we had gone when I was in high school.
0: What did you think of the sermon this morning?
1: Oh, it was good. Forgiving others is important, isn't it?
0: Giving and forgiving are the hallmarks of a Christian life.
1: I have a long way to go when it comes to forgiving those who hurt me.
0: We must forgive because God has forgiven us, and we love Him because He first loved us.
1: Oh, you are so different from everyone I know. I see Jesus in you, Kurt. I hate to see you leave.
0: Why don't you quit your job and come to Dallas with me? Go to Bible college with me. God will teach you how to live for Him.
1: Oh, that sounds so appealing. But I can't quit my job. And where would I stay?
0: I know 3 girls that share an apartment. They would make room for you.
1: Oh, maybe I could get a leave of absence from my job.
0: Oh, do it, Tammy. I'll pay for your first semester's tuition, and I'll help you find a job there to cover expenses.
1: I took a leave of absence, packed a bag, and moved to Dallas. Talk about culture shock. Everywhere I went, there were Christians who lived and talked about God, and I fell in love with the Lord. It was so wonderful to learn of His grace and mercy for my sins, and that repentance made me clean and acceptable to God. In September, Kurt asked me to be his wife. I said yes, but I had some concerns, and I talked with a counselor at college.
2: Tammy, have you discussed these issues with your fiancé?
1: Well, he knows I was molested, but he doesn't know about the abortion.
2: What's your biggest concern about telling him?
1: I don't want to lose him.
2: Oh, you think he would condemn you for your decision?
1: Well, it was wrong. I know that now. But at the time, it seemed to be the only solution. No, it was a convenient solution. I didn't realize how it would haunt me.
2: Perhaps you're projecting your own condemnation onto Kurt. Have you asked God to forgive you?
1: No, I thought it was enough to acknowledge that I was wrong.
2: 1 John chapter 1, verse 9 promises, "If we confess our sins, He is faithful and just to forgive us our sins and to cleanse us from all unrighteousness."
1: God will forgive even that?
2: Yes. The Bible is full of examples of people who did things their own way instead of the way God had commanded, and they suffered dire consequences while on the earth. But God's forgiveness makes our soul clean before Him. Some examples are Sarah giving her maid to her husband, Moses killing a man, David committing adultery. God hated what they did, but He still loved them and He forgave them.
1: And God's way is telling Kurt about the abortion?
2: The Lord wants us to speak the truth in love and trust Him for the results. Jesus said, "Ye shall know the truth, and the truth shall make you free."
1: Oh, I hope I have the courage.
2: Let's pray and ask God to help you.
1: Okay.
2: Heavenly Father, thank You for Tammy's desire to do what is right in Your eyes. Lord, Your way is true and righteous altogether. I pray that You will strengthen her heart to put her trust completely in You for everything, that You will prepare her fiancé's heart to hear the truth and understand. Thy will be done, Lord, because Your will is perfect.
1: In November, I invited Kurt to dinner. Afterward, I told him about my abortion.
3: So now you know the truth. You have no idea how hard it was to tell you this.
0: Okay. So will you still marry me?
3: What?
0: I love you anyway. Will you still marry me, Tammy?
3: Oh, how I love you!
1: This is how Jesus loves us. He knows all our sin and weakness, yet He still loves us. The Lord has led me on a journey of forgiveness for my parents and myself. Their sin and mine was paid in full by the death of Jesus Christ. The Bible had the answer.

0: for me all of the time. I'm so glad that God continued to reach out to me until I learned to follow His paths in life. I'm so grateful for my husband's gentle leadership. The Lord has given us two sons, and they're dedicated to God's call in their lives. Our youngest son says, "Get out of the boat so that God can continue to do special things with us." This year, Kurt and I celebrated 22 years of marriage. Psalm 91, verse 14, is my hiding place during trouble. "Because He has set His love upon me, therefore will I deliver Him. I will set Him on high, because He hath known my name. He shall call upon me, and I will answer him. I will be with him in trouble. I will deliver him and honor him."
1: The Bible also promises in Acts chapter 2, verse 21, "And it shall come to pass that whosoever shall call on the name of the Lord shall be saved." And that includes you, listening friend. Whatever the trouble, God is more than able to save you and change you when you come to Christ, believing He died for your sins. You can invite Him into your heart and life right now, wherever you are. 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

0: Why did he create the stars? Wouldn't the earth have been enough when he was creating? The stars tell us where we are and what time it is. The star, we have one star that means a whole lot to us. It comes out in the daytime. We call it the sun. And we use the sun to measure time in days. As the earth goes around the sun, we measure seasons. God created them for signs and for seasons, but he did that for a whole lot more than that. God did that for navigational reasons. Did you know, in order for us to know where we are, we have to look at the stars, and that tells us where we are. In order to know what time it is, we also look at the stars. Our clocks are ultimately determined by the position of the stars in the sky. That's pretty important. The stars tell us what time it is and where we are. Maybe we're supposed to use that for a purpose, to tell people what time it is and where they are. A famous preacher had a life verse at Daniel 12:3. Let me read Daniel 12:2 with it. It says, "And many of them that sleep in the dust of the earth shall awake, some to everlasting life, some to shame and everlasting contempt. And they that be wise shall shine as the brightness of the firmament. They shall turn many to righteousness as the stars forever and ever." Maybe the difference between some people waking to everlasting life and some waking to everlasting contempt is because they haven't been navigating on the right stars. Did you know people are navigating on your life? God wants you to be a star. What does a star do? Basically, it just lets the light that God gave it shine and stays where God put it. However, some of us like to move. If a star in the heaven moved 1 degree, that's 1/6 of a tick of your second hand, that's not very far. If it moved 1 degree, and you were lost at sea and a storm was coming and you were navigating on that star, not knowing it moved 1 degree, you would miss port by 56 miles. A little bit of motion on your part can create a whole lot of motion on someone else's part. Maybe we should be like stars. This is Pete Cowling.
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0: Turn with me, please, to the third book of the Bible for the most unusual text. It's an impossible text. There's no way for me to practice this text. It stretches me further than I can go unless I have some divine help. This has been the generation of love and peace. Smile, God loves you. The symbol of peace and all the rest of it. The inverted cross and all the rest of it. Love has come to be lust and immorality. Therefore, it won't last. Marriages break down when they're built on lust instead of love. A little couple court for a few weeks and said, I don't believe we can live without each other. They lived together 3 weeks and said, I don't believe we can live with each other. You know why? It wasn't love. It was lust. And with television and rock and roll and the newspapers and pornography and filth and sex education, we've lost a generation of people so far as morals are concerned. Old-fashioned dress standards and separation and dedication, it's a thing of the past. And yet, have your Bible. I've been reading through the book of Exodus, or rather Leviticus this morning, and I want to call your attention to chapter 19. Now, we're living in the generation that says that if you just live by the golden rule, you'll go to heaven. I've had many people to say, you know what my religion is? It's the Masons, or it's the golden rule. Masons can't save you. Bible didn't say believe on the Masons and be saved. It's not the Catholic Church or Baptist Church or the baptismal water. If thou shalt confess with thy mouth the Lord Jesus, believe in your heart God raised him from the dead, thou shalt be saved. And I'm afraid that maybe we're living in a time of such unbelief until people, when they see the real thing, they rebel. In the 19th chapter of the book of Leviticus, you find one word 15 times. The Lord. I am the Lord. I am the Lord. 15 times he announced his identity. He said, I'm the Lord. Do what I tell you to do. Get my statutes, judgments. I'm the Lord. In other words, the Lord was preaching the lordship of the Lord. And he has every right to do that. He owns this ranch. He owns you and me. Every breath you draw, he gives you. He cuts your breath off just like that. Every time you breathe, somebody stops breathing. More young people are dying OD today than have died in all the wars put together. I read again this week of the young people. The young people that die because of alcohol every year. The ones that are murdered on the highways every year. Now then, I want to call your attention to 19th chapter and the 18th verse. Thou shalt not avenge nor bear any grudge against the children of thy people, but thou shalt love thy neighbor as thyself. I'm the Lord. Well, I'm glad he put that, because no way for me to love anybody like I love me, except for the Lord. I was born in love with me. Didn't have much to love, but I mean I was. And you might as well admit it. You're just as guilty as I am, because I was born in iniquity and in sin. My mother conceived me. I was born crooked. And that's what the psychiatrist doesn't understand. Therefore, he doesn't understand why young people do what they do. He doesn't understand why they're so warped and crooked and depraved, and why they won't mind and disobedient and run away and rather live in a cesspool of sin and a hippie hive and a dope dive than to live in a clean, nice home. See? He doesn't understand that. Oh, he calls them schizophrenic, and he said they have a dual personality and all that. No, they don't. Till they get saved, they've just got one. I never did have one personality till I got saved. When I got saved, I got me another one. I got me a good one. That first one I had was mean. I told them down, they laughed at me. I said, people talk about cholesterol. I said, Lesterol is what bothers me. I've had a heap of trouble with Lesterol. I've been full of it. I mean, it's a disease of the heart. It really is. Lesterol, or whatever your name is, bud. I tell you, you'll have, you know, people kind of get disappointed when they get saved. They think the next morning the flesh is going to be gone somewhere and disappeared. Yeah. The flesh will wake them up in the morning. Yeah. Flesh beat them up. Yeah. They said, man, I feel just like I felt yesterday. Yeah. Man, I got saved last night, and here the flesh is telling me so and so today. Listen, make up your mind. You're going to live in the flesh until you die. Yeah. Now, you don't have to be a servant of the flesh. You see, whichever one you feed the most, the dog you feed the most, that's the one who's going to win in the fight. That's the reason we don't have television. You're feeding the wrong dog. That's the reason we don't have rock and roll. That's the reason we don't have pornography, newspapers, and a bunch of magazine with a bunch of filthy pictures. And that's the reason we make our girls dress right and our boys look like gentlemen. There they are over there. How many of you boys you think you'd be in prison today if you were not here? Stand up. You think you'd be in prison today? That's where you're going. Man, I'd rather be here than in prison. Hadn't you? Amen. Got a little old wife sitting there expecting the family. Isn't that good? I know one thing. Boy, it's a miracle. We still got you. But I believe it's working out. Got his wife, two children. I tell you, this is the land of miracles. Amen. Can you imagine all the miracles right over there in those boys that were in trouble with the law and criminals, and yet Christ has solved the problem. The text, thou shalt love thy neighbor as thyself. Now look at another verse. Look at another verse. Chapter, same chapter, verse 34. But the stranger that dwelleth with you shall be unto you as one born among you, and thou shalt love him as thyself. For you were strangers one time in a land. Can you imagine that? Can you he tells me a stranger comes and knocks on my door. I said, who is it? And brother, it's pretty safe to ask who it is now. Used to, we could say, come on in. Didn't care who it was. But not anymore. But I said, well, come on in. We'll talk. And he said, I'm a stranger. I'm passing through. Need a place to lodge. I said, all right. And then the Lord comes along and said, have you ever known him before? And I said, never saw him before in my life. He said, I'm going to give you some good news. You're to love him just like you love yourself. Listen, I'm giving you something that I hope will challenge your spiritual imagination. That's the third book in the Bible. There is no first chapter of the 13th chapter of 1 Corinthians written. There is no John 3:16. There is no fullness of the Holy Spirit. There is no Bible. That's only three books. They couldn't have had over five books of the Bible at that time. And they were called the law, the Pentateuch, the five books of the law that Moses got on Mount Sinai while it thundered and lightened and came back down the mountain. Listen, this is the third book in the Bible, and God is saying, love your neighbor, as you said. Now then, Matthew chapter 7, verse 12. As you would that men should do to you, do ye even so to them. For this is the law and the prophets. That's all they had at that time. They had law, and listen, as you would that men should do to you, do ye even so to them. Now it's going to take one thing to get it done, and that's love. That's love. Did you know that no baby was ever born with love? Can you imagine? Oh, I know you say, isn't he a lovely doll? Isn't that a doll? Isn't that? Huh? But he doesn't have any love. Again, all he wants is attention. 2 o'clock in the morning, get up. Huh? Isn't that the way little babies are? That's where mine were. We got one of our own. We adopted one. She's the same way. And I didn't ever teach them to lie, but both of them were past masters at it. Oh, little Elizabeth Ann, the most angelic little girl I've ever seen in my life. And she really still is. She's a lovely daughter. And Pam, I love them both so good. And they've been such a joy. But walk in. I wasn't expected to be coming. I just came out at the house, and little old Elizabeth Ann was in there. And she had every dresser drawer open, all of them pulled out. She was making a thorough examination of everything in her mother's bedroom, and she was and it was laying everywhere. She heard her daddy's number 10s come walking across the floor, and she said, oh me. She went over to the window where the Venetian blinds were, and I can see her now, and she had the most heavenly glow on that little face you've ever seen. She was just beholding the beauty of nature and the sunshine. I looked at all the floor. I said, Elizabeth Ann, what are you doing? Nothing. No, except lying. See, she didn't know that Dad had enough sense to know she's meddling all over the house. Folks, you got to face your problem. It starts 9 months before you're born. Now, if you get that figured out, because the Bible says we're born of sinners, that's the reason ever parent ought to become a Christian. Amen. And then that gives the child a good start. See? The mother has supernatural love. The daddy has supernatural love. Then they don't want any abortion. They don't want to kill the baby. I mean, that's like old Fario. And I believe we got a Fario government today. DHR department, amen. Welfare department, taking my money and killing babies. I don't believe in it. Amen. It's murder. I'll never vote for anybody that'll vote for killing babies. When I was born, everybody thought God sent them. Oh, they said, the Lord has given you another little boy, Ms. Roland. Yeah, I'm so glad. You want to keep him? Listen, my mother'd get on fighting. I guess I do. The Lord sent him to me. Little old Lester's going to be something one of these days. You know, she didn't know what, but I mean, she's praying. You know. Well, I'm talking with you about love. We got a generation of young people. They sit in the office. They've lived in sin. This is the shacking up age. They call it love. They call it free love. Ain't no such thing as free love.
1: That's right.
0: Unless you get God's love. Man's free love is free lust. It'll ruin you. The wages of sin. Little girl sat in and said, I have a permit to do what I've been doing. I said, what? I said, where'd you get it? From God. He made me like this, and the psychiatrist said that I was to do whatever I felt like I wanted to do was pleasing to me. That'll kill you. The wages of sin is death.
1: Amen.
0: Oh, the loneliness of sin. Go through the Bible. Look at the young people. One of them just died. Just a 15-year-old boy. His mother said to me, Brother Olaf, he took dope and OD'd and went out. Oh, I tell you, young people, you need to get a hold of the love of God. It's free. It's a gift. And I must hurry and give you what I want to say about it. What is love? Well, let me, first of all, it's not lust. It's not the flesh. It's not a good feeling. It's not doing what you want to do. Love is doing what you ought to do. Now, let me ask you this. What does love do? Actually, if it's real, how can I tell if my love is real? Well, if you'll read this afternoon, 1 Corinthians chapter 13, love worketh no ill to his neighbor. Love suffereth long and is kind. You know, every time I read that, I could just put my mother's name in there and that'd pretty well fit. Because that's what she did. Oh, listen. And I hope I'll get around to that in a moment. But love gives and love lives. And love sends and love satisfies. And love is soul and love sings. Nobody ever sings right till they love right. These little old silly love ditties they got today that... You know, this fellow that just got shot, he was an advocate of free love and all the rest of it. But he was also an advocate of dope and psychedelic drugs, LSD acid. Now then they've got out a tremendous, they said, we're going to get rid of these handguns now. Let me tell you something. Your psychedelic drugs and your acid and your marijuana, 15 tons of marijuana came in yesterday. You know what? That makes prostitutes out of little girls. The sorriest man or boy on the face of this earth is the one that gets a little 12 or 13-year-old girl hooked on drugs. What did the little girl say right here? 13 years of age. What did she say to him when he stood right here and said, how many were prostitutes? Hands went up everywhere. He looked at a little girl, not big enough, really, to put on her full dress clothes, hardly. I mean, the little thing so small and yet so beautiful, and her little eyes were sparkling for the first time in her life. And he said, listen, honey, you don't look like you'd ever be anybody like that. She said, you didn't see me when I came in. I said, why did you get on the street and resort to such practice? And she said, it's the only way I could get my drugs. I was too young to get a job. That's all I knew to do. Men, you think of vultures. You think of vultures. That's all they are. They're not men, they're vultures. They're savages. Let me tell you something. The fellas that were hauling 15 tons of marijuana, you think of the devil. You know why they did it? Money. Money. But I'm talking about love. It satisfies. It's a sign that you're saved. The best way on earth you can tell whether I'm saved or not is if I love everybody. I mean, I just love everybody. Love the wicked. Love the people. Love! By this shall all men know that you, my disciples, have loved one for another. You know when they were dying in the Roman arena, sort of like a big football stadium, they were throwing them out to the lions and they were feeding them to the flames, and the Christians were shouting and singing and going into the presence of God. on flames of fire and down the avenue of an old lion's mouth, and their body be torn. They were singing, "Oh, how I love Jesus," and they were waving goodbye, and they hugged into the presence of God. And the people up yonder, a bunch of heathens and pagans, sort of like the American people, they said, "Behold, how they love one another." Uh-huh. Oh, listen, they were having a love feast. They were having a spiritual love in while they were going in to meet the Lord. That's love. Oh, you'd say, "Brother Wolof, what is real love?" Well, what it'll do, it'll sing. It'll sing. It'll make you love strangers like you love yourself. It'll make you love your neighbor. Love will sow. Love will suffer. Love will sacrifice. And love is the main stock in trade for a Christian. You say, "What you got to work with, love?" You know why God blesses the work here? We got Christians who love folk. I went through the book of Proverbs again this morning, reading the verses. And I read where, "Whom the Lord loveth, he correcteth. Whom the Lord loveth, he chasteneth, scourgeth every son that he has." And when the Bible says that if you hate your son or you won't chasten him, you won't correct him. But he said if you love him, you'll do it betimes. That's many times. Whatever the need is. Last night I looked at and watched a little girl. And I tell you, she was a pitiful looking little girl. She sat like this. I mean, you heard me say, looked like death warmed over. That little old thing was so lonely. I could hardly wait till I got through the service and I was going to go down. I didn't get a chance. The Lord beat me to her and she wound up in the altar. I don't know what her problems were. I just know she was so burdened, looked so lonely. Little old thing looked like her mind was 1,000 miles away from here. Let me tell you something. You'll never be satisfied feeding on the husks of the world. The prodigal son was never happy. Even while he was spending his money or in the hog pen, he was happy when he got home and the father ran to meet him. You say, "What is love?" Well, I believe the greatest picture of love, and with this I'll have to close, it's Calvary. There wasn't many friends there. There wasn't any lawyers that represented him. Read again and quoted again Isaiah 53 this morning. "Who hath believed our report, to whom is the arm of the Lord revealed? He'll grow up before him as a tender plant, as a root out of a dry ground, and no form, no comeliness. And there's no beauty that we should desire him. Despised, rejected, a man of sorrows and acquainted with grief. We hid, as it were, our faces from him. He was despised, we esteemed him not." That's where the world is today. "But he was wounded for our transgressions. He was bruised for our iniquities. The chastisement of our peace was on him, and with his stripes we're healed. All we like," how many of us? All of us. "All we like sheep have gone astray. We've turned everyone to his own way. And the Lord hath laid on him the iniquity of us all." You know, how many did he die for? All of them. How many went astray? All of them. And so, to me, when Jesus came to the cross, you know how many people were there? Well, maybe I started to say 2.5. There was John and his mother and Simon Peter. He was about 1/2. Bless his heart, he stood over there and warmed at the devil's fire, and he glanced and he looked at him. And they came up and said, "Hey, I believe you were with him." He said, "No, I wasn't." He denied him. Or they said, second time, "You know, little old mate," said, "you know that you would." "I never knew him." And he denied him. Folks, Jesus had practically no help when he came to the cross. There wasn't any doctor. There wasn't any nurse. There wasn't any first aid kit. There wasn't even a glass of water. Though he caused every river to run, every spring to flow, every cloud to burst with refreshing, but none would burst on him. Talk about love. That's love. I mean, you say, "Those nails kept him on." Oh, no, they didn't. Love kept him on the cross. Why, he could have torn his hands out, taken the cross, and de-brained everybody around the cross. He could have killed everyone. He could have spoken a word. Every one of them would have failed dead. But he didn't. Love held him to the cross. I've been thinking this morning of a song. It goes like this. The love of God is greater far than tongue or pen can ever tell. It goes beyond the highest star, and it reaches to the lowest hell. The guilty path bowed down.

You know, the last stanza was found on the lonely cell of an insane institution. They said the fellow in there's crazy. He's crazy. The man's demented. But after his friend Death came along to pick him up, they found these words on the wall. And brother, it doesn't sound to me like he was too crazy. Could we with ink the ocean fill, and were the skies of parchment made, were every stalk on earth a quail, and every man a scribe by trade,

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1: Thank you for joining us today for the Family Altar Program with Lester Roloff. Hebrews 11:6 tells us, "But without faith it is impossible to please him. For he that cometh to God must believe that he is, and that he is a rewarder of them that diligently seek him." God desires us to be a people of faith. The Roloff Evangelistic Enterprises was founded on the motto of living by faith. The ministry today continues to be a work of faith as we trust the Lord to provide through faithful friends like you. Romans 10:17 says, "So then faith cometh by hearing, and hearing by the word of God." In order for God to develop people of faith who please him, they must hear his word. 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Thank you for partnering with us, and remember that Christ is the answer.
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All scripture portions are from the King James Version of the Bible. And now, today's proverb. Today's Light for Your Pathway comes from Proverbs chapter 3. My son, forget not my law, but let thine heart keep my commandments. For length of days and long life and peace shall they add to thee. Let not mercy and truth forsake thee. Bind them about thy neck, write them upon the table of thine heart. So shalt thou find favor and good understanding in the sight of God and man. Trust in the Lord with all thine heart, and lean not unto thine own understanding. In all thy ways acknowledge him, and he shall direct thy paths. Be not wise in thine own eyes. Fear the Lord, and depart from evil. It shall be health to thy navel, and marrow to thy bones. Honor the Lord with thy substance, and with the first fruits of all thine increase. So shall thy barns be filled with plenty, and thy presses shall burst out with new wine. My son, despise not the chastening of the Lord, neither be weary of his correction. For whom the Lord loveth, he correcteth, even as a father the son in whom he delighteth. Happy is the man that findeth wisdom, and the man that getteth understanding. For the merchandise of it is better than the merchandise of silver, and the gain thereof than fine gold. She is more precious than rubies, and all the things thou canst desire are not to be compared unto her. Length of days is in her right hand, and in her left hand riches and honor. Her ways are ways of pleasantness, and all her paths are peace. She is a tree of life to them that lay hold upon her, and happy is every one that retaineth her. The Lord by wisdom hath founded the earth, by understanding hath he established the heavens. By his knowledge the depths are broken up, and the clouds drop down the dew. My son, let them not depart from thine eyes. Keep sound wisdom and discretion. So shall they be life unto thy soul and grace to thy neck. Then shalt thou walk in thy way safely, and thy foot shall not stumble. When thou liest down, thou shalt not be afraid. Yea, thou shalt lie down, and thy sleep shall be sweet. Be not afraid of sudden fear, neither of the desolation of the wicked when it cometh. For the Lord shall be thy confidence, and shall keep thy foot from being taken. Withhold not good from them to whom it is due, when it is in the power of thine hand to do it. Say not unto thy neighbor, Go and come again, and tomorrow I will give, when thou hast it by thee. Devise not evil against thy neighbor, seeing he dwelleth securely by thee. Strive not with a man without cause, if he have done thee no harm. Envy thou not the oppressor, and choose none of his ways. For the froward is abomination to the Lord, but his secret is with the righteous. The curse of the Lord is in the house of the wicked, but he blesseth the habitation of the just. Surely he scorneth the scorners, but he giveth grace unto the lowly. The wise shall inherit glory, but shame shall be the promotion of fools. We trust that the power of God's Word on today's edition of Light for Your Pathway was a blessing. Tune in again to Light for Your Pathway.

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0: 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I hope to see you Sunday at CBC, Noncommilaran East, Zone 1, Ordinetta.
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11: 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I'm Carlo Simon and I'm your host this morning on Anchor Radio Urdaneta. I'm looking forward to sharing this morning broadcast hour with you as we start the day together. 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The comment button has also been activated. So if you'd like to send a greeting this morning, I'll be glad to read it on the air. So let's get this morning going with some encouraging gospel music. Here's our first song, goes out to Josh Perel and Karen Trumpo. Here's I'm Feeling Fine, performed by Marion Avenue Boys.

Here's the next request. It's from Francis Joy Garcia. Hello, Francis. Good morning. Here's a little taste of heaven performed by House Anderson College.

Your favorite song is just a click away, so the comment button has been activated. So send a quick greetings. Here's the next one. This one goes out to Rosemary Gutierrez. I Have a Shepherd, performed by Doug and Jennifer Casale.

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Here we're broadcasting live from our studio at Crossroad Baptist Church. I'm your host, Carlos Simon. So here's our next song, the top one. The favorite in our list is All We Need, performed by Valley Grove Baptist Church and requested this morning by Kate Terrell and Angelica Gutierrez.

It's 15 minutes past the hour and it's currently 25 degrees. The forecast is calling for high today of 36.7 with a 57 chance of rain. So here's our song requested by Janelle Garcia, God Can Make a Way, performed by Commonwealth Baptist College.

Well, thank you so much, Noble Abdun, for requesting that song, Gone Home, performed by the McBride family. Well, it's time for trivia question. This good morning, Ordineta. Have your companion up ready, because I'll be sending out today's trivia question during this next song. Here's something new for our trivia time. We'll be awarding a special prize to the listeners who get the most correct answer during the month. Every correct answer will count toward your monthly total, even if you don't win on a particular day. This month's prize is an Inco Radio coffee mug for the top 5 listeners with the most correct answers. So let's take a peek at the leaderboard. Here's our top 5: Lolita Rosario, Grace Avila, and they have a 51 points, and Raquel De Leon, 50 points, Sheena Gutierrez, 49 points, and Karen Trumpo, 47 points, and Simeon Rosario has a 45 points. Well, the first 5 listeners with the correct answer for today's trivia question will receive a 2-song credit. So here's our trivia song, Believe Him, performed by House Anderson College and requested by Sheena Mae Gutierrez.

Our trivia question this morning, who was David's father? And the correct answer is Jesse. Congratulations to Shinami Gutierrez, Grace Angelica Avila, Karen Trumpo, Raquel De Leon, and the Dorm Girls. You will each receive 2 song credits, which you can use to listen to your favorite song throughout the day. And everyone who had the correct answer will receive a 1 point toward the special prize, and that is the Inco Radio Copy Mug. And here's our next song, The Bible Stand, performed by Ron and Shelley Hamilton, requested by Sylvia Candido with the message, Good morning po sa lahat. Good morning din po.

34 minutes past the hour. I'm Carlos Simon, and you're listening to Good Morning Ordaneta on Encore Radio. Thank you so much, Jacqueline Daleja, for requesting that song, When Conferred to God, performed by the Briton family. I really enjoyed that song. Here's our next song. This one goes out to Ayuni Grace Maliari. Thank God I Am Free, performed by Gloryland Quartet.

This next song comes from Prudential Ulup Senior. Thank you for requesting your song, A Vessel God Can Use, performed by Abigail Miller.

Well, it's time for another trivia here on Good Morning Ordineta. You'll want you have your companion app ready because I'll be sending out today's trivia question during our next song. The first 5 listeners with the correct answer right now will receive 2 song credits. And as a reminder, everyone who had the correct answer will receive a point toward this special prize. And the 5th person who answers correctly will also receive a 10 peso voucher to our school canteen here at CBC. So here's our TV song, Abiding Me, performed by the John Marshall family and requested by Lolita Rosario. Good morning po!

Our trivia question was, what did Jesus and the disciples have for breakfast when Jesus appeared to them after the resurrection with the Sea of Tiberias? The correct answer is coffee and pandesal. No, I'm just kidding. The correct answer is fish and bread. And congratulations to Raquel De Leon. You were the fifth person with the correct answer. And you win a 10 peso voucher, which you can claim anytime at our school canteen. And the remaining listener with the correct answer were Ayuni, Grace Maliari, Lolita Rosario, Simeon Rosario, and Janelle Garcia. You will each receive 2 song credits. And everyone who had the correct answer will receive a 1 point toward the special prize for the month of June. Well, here's our next song. Once again, congratulations and thank you so much for participating in our trivia question this morning. And here's Your Ways Are Higher Than Mine, performed by Hal Sanderson College and requested this morning by Darlene Pereira and Divine Reed. Hey, good morning.